From his album Wildflowers, that was Wildflowers there, Tom Petty, here on the North, 103.3. And we started off this week's show with Dolly Parton from her album Little Sparrow, that was Seven Bridges Road. Great bluegrass version of that song. Well, welcome to North Country Jukebox here. I am your biweekly host, Starfire. Glad to be in the studio again with you here. I hope you were able to enjoy some of the sun and warmth today and soak it up, get ready. It's coming, winter. We're going to get back to the music, though, right now. I was just feeling some Johnny Cash. This one popped up. This is I Still Miss Someone. You're listening to The North.

0: 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I'm Daryl Brogdon. 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
2: Waxahachie, album Tiger's Blood. That was a big hit a couple summers ago, featuring MJ Lenderman there. Just great harmonies. I just listen to that song all the time. Bonnie Raitt before that, Angel from Montgomery, from her album Streetlights. And started off that set there with Mr. Johnny Cash, I Still Miss Someone. Let's give you a quick check of the weather, get back to some music. Currently 76 degrees on the hillside here, Duluth, Minnesota. Tonight, it's going to be mostly clear, low around 61, not too bad. Calm winds out of the northeast. Tomorrow, mostly sunny. High near 70 again, a little cooler, with an east wind 5 to 15 and occasional gust. Tomorrow night, 40% chance of showers and thunderstorms, mainly after midnight, and some gusty winds out of the northeast. Friday, more chance of showers through the day, and a high near 69. Looking out to the weekend, Saturday, potentially the better day. Highs in the mid-70s and partly sunny, but there's some chance of showers on Sunday. But it's warmer, upper 70s. Let's get back to some music here. Lily Hyatt, her album Walking Proof, this song, Brightest Star, here on the North, 103.3.

From her album Mercy Now, that was Mercy Now there from Mary Gaucher here on the North. I'm currently reading her book, came out a few years back, called Saved by a Song, and so I've just been immersed in all things Mary this week, and I thought, gosh, I wonder if she's coming near town here to play anytime soon, and I looked it up, and she is playing down in Minneapolis at the Parkway Theater on November 5th with Jamie Harris, so I'm considering going. Let's all carpool. Before that, Cat Clyde, track called Mystic Light there in the album Down Rounder, and started off with Lily Hyatt and that song Brightest Star. The North 103.3 receives support from Minnesota Power Employees Credit Union, which belongs to its members. 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Got another recent release here in the last couple of years from S.G. Goodman. This is a good song. I Can See the Devil. 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

Sierra Farrell there with a Dollar Bill Bar off the album Trail of Flowers here on the North 103.3. Before that, Tanya Tucker, I'm Not Lisa, from a self-titled release back in the mid-70s when I was but a boy. And S.G. Goodman started off the set, I Can See the Devil, from the wonderful record Planting by the Signs. Those last two tunes, and actually another one tonight, are all artists who have performed or might do some that are still yet to perform at the State Fair this year, breaking all sorts of attendance records. Lines out the door for Seed Art, including some local winners. Got some ribbons out of Duluth here in the Seed Art division. That's enough about the State Fair. Anyway, Tanya opened up for Sierra Farrell Day Night, and it looked like a great show. Let's get back into some music here from some locals up the road here, a piece. Rich Mattson and the North Stars. I think this is a relatively new tune, if not released on an album yet. Couldn't find any info yet while I was Googling around. But this is Nighthawks here on the North, 103.3.

From her EP, 40 Miles, that was the title track, 40 Miles, and Tasha Hill, name of that artist. And started off that short set there with Rich Mattson and the North Stars and a track called Nighthawks. If you check out the evening skies, you see a lot of Nighthawks flying over right now. It's always a fun time of year. Well, the North 103.3 is brought to you in part by the Cornucopia. Say that again. The Cornucopia Art Crawl, celebrating 22 years, featuring over 50 artists along with local gift shops and food. September 12th and 13th from 10 to 4 in Corny. That's Cornucopia, Wisconsin. More information at visitcornucopia.com. Always love passing through that little town on the way to Bayfield. Got a great beach. Go check it out. Got some music here now. I'm going to sneak in one or two here before the top of the hour. It's Courtney Marie Andrews and a track called Keeper here on the North.

Blood in the Water, Trampled by Turtles right there from the album Life is Good on the Open Road. Trampled Boys made a surprise appearance in town last weekend at a Bent Paddle, a little fundraiser for the Boundary Waters. Dave Simonette was scheduled, and it was a bit of a surprise early that morning that the whole band would make it, and it was a really, really great show on a beautiful evening. Hope you were there. Before that, Courtney Marie Andrews from the album Valentine. That track was called Keeper. Well, you're listening to The North, 103.3 WDSE FM Duluth, also streaming online at thenorth1033.org. It's top of the hour, 8 o'clock here, time for your random vinyl pick. I think I got a decent one today from the L section, Harry Lipson, his album Fridays and Saturdays. It's from 1982. And I just picked this song because it seemed kind of fitting here for a late summer day in September. I'm still calling it summer. It's called Summer Glow. This is Harry Lipson and your random vinyl pick here on The North, 103.3.

New music from Margot Silker there, Little White Cross. She's got a new album coming out soon. Don't have the name of the album in front of me, but that's the first single from it. And Summer Glow there, your random vinyl pick, Harry Lipson from the album Fridays and Saturdays. Well, welcome to the second hour of North Country Jukebox. Still your biweekly host, Starfire, here with you for the rest of the hour. And got something lined up here from Lucinda Williams. This song sort of escaped my notice, but it's a great cover of a George Harrison tune, While My Guitar Gently Weeps. Here's Lucinda Williams on the North.

American Aquarium here on the North. That's from their new release this summer, New Ways to Lose. Name of the song, Twin Flames. Orville Peck before that with new music, Too Little Too Late. It's from his upcoming release, Mule, coming out mid-month. Check that out. Hearing some good buzz about it. And While My Guitar Gently Weeps, some Lucinda Williams singing the Beatles from Abbey Road right there. Let's peek in at the weather here real quick. Currently about 72, perfect 72 in Duluth. Tonight, mostly clear, low around 61 with just calm northeast winds. Tomorrow, mostly sunny, high near 70, breezy a little bit out of the east, 5 to 15. Tomorrow night, 40% chance of showers and thunderstorms after midnight, low around 59 degrees. Friday, 20% chance of showers in the morning. Otherwise, mostly cloudy, high near 69. If you're looking out to the weekend and the better day, well, 73 and partly sunny on Saturday. A little warmer on Sunday, high of 77, but there's a chance of showers. Going to play another Dolly tune here. This is one of her older tracks from her album, Hello, I'm Dolly. This is Dumb Blonde here on the North.

New music from locals Feeding Leroy. The album is also called Feeding Leroy, and that track was Cyclone. You could check those guys out this Saturday evening down in Mattawa at the Rugged Spruce Golf Course. Really great venue to check out a band right along the golf course. Beautiful sunsets. Phoebe Bridgers before that from her album Lost Weekend. That was Lost Boys. And Dolly Parton there from Hello, I'm Dolly. That was Dumb Blonde. Through all stages of life, Aspirus Health serves the people of northern Minnesota, Wisconsin, and upper Michigan with advanced cardiology, orthopedics, and rehabilitation services. 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Well, Steve Earle and a band called Los Lobos teamed up recently, and they've got an album. Well, I don't know if this is the name of the album, but it's one of the singles. For it, it's my pronunciation, I don't know, Volver Asalea. We'll see how well I did. You can listen to him sing it. This is Steve Earle, Los Lobos, here on the North.

The Des Lawn from Don't Let It Die, Volume 1. That was Lottie Mama. Here on the North, 103.3. Willie Nelson covering the Flaming Lips before that with Do You Realize? That's off his album a couple years ago, Last Leaf on the Tree. Can you believe Willie is 93 this year, still out there on the road? And started off that set with Steve Earle and Los Lobos, Volveros Laya. Probably said it wrong again. 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That's this Saturday at 7:30 p.m. The band performs selections from their catalog associated with 1990s rock. 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Well, we might as well listen to a little Wallflowers there, warm up for that show. This is a track called One Headlight here on the North.

Sonny Sweeney here. I feel like Hank Williams tonight from her album Trophy. Heard something from the Jayhawks off their classic album, Hollywood Town Hall. That was Waiting for the Sun. And some Wallflowers playing this Saturday over at Big Top. That was One Headlight. Well, that about does it for me this week. I'll see you in a couple weeks. I'm going to leave you with one more Dolly tune from Little Sparrow. This is Bluer Pastures. Take care of yourself. See you in a couple weeks.

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1: Real college rock. What you got for us, DJ Brad?
2: I got a little classic.
1: Were we here last week?
2: Good
1: question.
2: No, I was in Madison, Wisconsin.
1: And I was not here either.
2: Somewhere.
1: I think I was sick.
2: Probably.
1: Oh, I was sick as a dog. I'm remembering now.
2: I actually do remember hearing about this.
1: All right.
2: This, yes.
1: So we were actually, no, this, we have to come up with a more fun excuse. I was,
2: yeah.
1: I was studying seals in Nunavut.
2: Of course.
1: Canada.
2: We love Canadian wildlife.
1: We love Canadian wildlife here on Roadside Radio. DJ
2: like
1: Brett and
2: squirrels.
1: DJ Ghoul Hour. Squirrels in both Iowa
2: and British Columbia.
1: And British Columbia. We love seals in Nunavut.
2: Of course.
1: And passerines in Prince Edward Island.
2: Of course. Especially the passerines. Especially.
1: Especially the passerines. All right. What kind of music? Let's talk about music.
2: Well, I've got some coming up here. Sort of a DJ Bread classic. This is Underscores.
1: What?
2: Here on the North. 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

0: That was
1: iPod Touch by Nina Jirachi.
0: And before that,
1: that was My Unis by Kim J featuring a lot of people.
0: Okay.
1: Sebi, The Deep, and Effie.
0: Gotta give credit where credit is due.
1: You gotta.
0: And we believe in that in this show.
1: Indeed we do. Only credit.
0: And only where it's due.
1: And only where it's due.
0: And where it's not.
1: Exactly.
0: Yeah.
1: Before that second song, there was also Secondhand Embarrassment by Underscores.
0: Oh, yeah.
1: Indeed.
0: And what was before that?
1: That was the first one.
0: I stopped paying attention.
1: Okay.
0: Yeah, if you're a longtime listener of this show, you might think, DJ Bread plays all these awesome hype songs.
1: Yeah.
0: And DJ Ghoul is a real downer with his with his folk and stuff.
1: Always sort of mellowing out the mood.
0: Yeah, he keeps killing the mood with all his banjo and various folk instrumentation. Well, I'm here to change that, kinda.
1: I think that.
0: Kinda.
1: Until now.
0: Until now, where I play some old punk.
1: Nice.
0: Yeah.
1: Let's hear their stories.
0: Let's hear their voices, huh? Yeah, this is Circle Square Triangle by Test Icicles.
1: Excellent.
0: Don't say that too fast, huh?
1: Not too.
0: You might get yourself in trouble with the FCC. Yeah, there's going to be music after that. Stay tuned for that kind of stuff.
1: Pretty good.
0: This is the North 103.3.
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0: Welcome back, folks.
1: Thank you.
0: Hey, DJ Ghoul.
1: What's up,
0: DJ Bread? What did we just listen to?
1: We just listened to Long Neck Birds by Long Neck.
0: There you go.
1: Before that was Ketchup Sandwich by Thingy. And before that was Circle Square Triangle by Test Icicles. I got a question for you.
0: Tell me.
1: Ketchup Sandwich.
0: Yes.
1: Think that'd be any good?
0: No. I don't know this from experience.
1: You know this from experience?
0: I've had a ketchup sandwich when I was a kid.
1: Uh-huh. Is it a thing? Or is it just like an idea?
0: I think it was just something I did. It's just ketchup in between two pieces of bread.
1: You know, sometimes people would be doing like a toast sandwich.
0: Yeah, it's absurd.
1: That's crazy stuff.
0: Why would you do that? That's just bread.
1: That's just bread and bread.
0: Exactly.
1: It's just racks on racks.
0: Three bread. Let's get into some music.
1: Sure. I kind of wanted to talk sandwiches more.
0: But also,
1: what's up?
0: What else did we hear?
1: I already talked about Circle Square Triangle.
0: You're right.
1: By Test Icicles. We heard that one.
0: Yes, we did.
1: Yeah. You got music.
0: Yeah, I got music.
1: I can do the,
0: Yeah. I got music here. This is Title Fight here, starting off with...
1: Where?
0: Mrac, or however you say that. I don't know.
1: M-R-A-C?
0: M-R-A-H-C.
1: I don't know that.
0: I don't know.
1: well,
0: this is the song, though. Title Fight, here on the North. It's already...

0: That was
1: Starting Over by LSD and The Search for God.
0: And what was before that, my friend?
1: And before that, we heard a little bit of Hum. That was Green to Me. Exactly. And that's what we heard.
0: Something like that.
1: Before that, we heard Emrek. I don't know how to say it.
0: Yeah.
1: M-R-A-H-C by Tidal Fight. There you go.
0: Like Jason Mraz.
1: Yeah, exactly.
0: Mrak. Yeah. Speaking of Jason Mraz.
1: What's here?
0: He lives in the world. Yes, and the world has weather. Is Jason Mraz still alive? Am I wrong with that? I'm sure.
1: I think he's still alive. I don't know.
0: I didn't hear about him dying.
1: I didn't.
0: If you know, call in. Know. Tell us. We don't like Googling stuff.
1: Never.
0: We would never ever do that.
1: We wouldn't ever Google.
0: But you know one thing we do Google? The weather.
1: Phone number too.
0: Oh, yeah, the phone number to tell us.
1: To tell us things.
0: The state of Jason Mraz.
1: Yeah.
0: Is 218-955-1003. And that's, I'm going to say that again because I messed up. 218-955-1033. And you know my trick to remember that, Javi?
1: What's that?
0: Guess the only number you have to really memorize out of there. 955.
1: That's the one.
0: 218, that's just Duluth's area code.
1: Area code.
0: 955. And then 1033. That's our frequency.
1: Yeah. It is.
0: And anyway, it's in Superior, it's clear. 61 degrees in Ashland, it is clear. And 63 in Hayward, it is clear. And 66 here in Duluth, it is clear. And 64 degrees in Ely, it is clear. And 60 in Hibbing, it is clear. And 60 degrees. The rest of the night is going to be mostly clear. Lows in the upper 50s. And Thursday night is going to be mostly sunny. Or Thursday is going to be mostly sunny. Highs in the mid-70s. East wind 10 to 15 miles an hour. Thursday night's going to be mostly cloudy. Chance of showers and thunderstorms, lows in the upper 50s. Friday's going to be mostly cloudy. I'm going too fast. Way too fast. Mostly cloudy with a chance of showers in the morning, then partly sunny in the afternoon. Humid with highs in the 70s. Chance of rain 40%. That night's going to be mostly cloudy. Lows in the upper 50s. Saturday's going to be mostly cloudy. Highs in the upper 70s. Yeah.
1: Yeah.
0: That's nice, ain't it?
1: Pretty good.
0: So, you know me.
1: I do.
0: I like sort of this new alt-country wave that's happening. You know about this sort of alt-country wave.
1: Oh, yeah.
0: MJ Lenderman.
1: I'm familiar.
0: Waxahachie, Wednesday, and the like.
1: And the like.
0: Well, there was an alt-country wave not too distant in the past that I think gets dragged on and ragged on.
1: Yeah.
0: And dragged through the mud, and I don't appreciate it just because it wasn't our generation that did it.
1: It's true.
0: Doesn't mean that's bad.
1: Exactly.
0: As much as I love ours more and how much it is better.
1: I do agree.
0: I don't think we should dog on. It's just this.
1: Not an insult.
0: Anyway, I'm talking about Mumford & Sons and all that.
1: Yeah, let's hear it.
0: And it's Still All Right by Nathaniel Rateliff. Tricked you. Let's hear it.
1: Yep.
0: It's just alt country, but it's bluegrass, so listen to it.
1: Let's hear it.

harvest left no food for you to eat. You cannibal, you meat eater, you see. But I have seen the same, I know the shame in your defeat.

0: Welcome back, folks.
1: What's up?
0: Not so much.
1: How about you?
0: Exactly.
1: Yeah, that was Head Full of Bourbon, Road Full of something. I don't know. I forget.
0: It's hard to say.
1: That was by the Avett Brothers. Before that was The Cave by Mumford and His Sons. Before that was... And It's Still All Right by Nathaniel Rateliff.
0: Exactly.
1: He's a lot like Nathaniel Ratliff.
0: Oh, yes.
1: Radcliffe?
0: Daniel Radcliffe. Yeah.
1: Yeah, they should get together and make a song.
0: It's true.
1: Only, you know, Daniel Radcliffe. He did the ABC rap.
0: Oh, did he now?
1: For Jimmy Fallon once.
0: Why did he do that?
1: I don't know, because he had it memorized, and it was like some party trick, and Jimmy Fallon was like, you gotta do it.
0: He does like doing that.
1: Yeah.
0: Yeah. Let's get some music. Some of mine.
1: Yeah.
0: Coming up. This is sort of my 2016 vibes.
1: Oh, shit.
0: We're kicking it back. This is Mom Jeans here, coming up first.
1: You know, I read a book about how 2016 was the best ever year in music.
0: That's what I heard.
1: And I'm not lying. This is written by James Acaster.
0: Shout out.
1: Yeah.
0: I don't know who that is.
1: He's my favorite comedian.
0: Oh.
1: Yeah.
0: There you go. I believe it. With this music coming out.
1: Yeah.
0: This is Mom Jeans here on the North.
1: Shoot.
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0: 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I'm DJ Ghoul.
1: And I'm DJ Bread.
0: What did we just hear, DJ Bread?
1: We just heard Harry by Max Seal.
0: And what was before that?
1: Before that, you heard Modern Baseball with Just Another Face.
0: And what could possibly have been before that?
1: Poor Boxer Shorts by Mom Jeans.
0: Poor boxer shorts?
1: Poor.
0: Oh, those poor shorts.
1: Exactly.
0: Well,
1: yeah. I have some news.
0: You got some news?
1: I'll be signing off for the night to be swapping with a certain other DJ who you will hear next break.
0: What?
1: Get excited.
0: Get excited. We have lots of DJs here on Roads Out Radio.
1: So many.
0: And we're all friends.
1: And we're all besties.
0: We're all besties. And we all live together in one big house.
1: The DJ house.
0: The DJ house.
1: Of course.
0: Yeah, I don't know. I've got a set. It's a sort of a talky song set where they do a lot of talking. And
1: I like
0: the music
1: that.
0: Takes a bit of a back seat.
1: Yes. I'm excited.
0: And it's also sneakily a new release set. But, yeah.
1: Sneaky.
0: We're going to start off with the Jazz on the Autobahn by the Fields Brothers cover. And it's a cover by Dawes.
1: Let's hear it.
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2: The sheriff disappeared.

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She said this is what the apocalypse will look like.

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But it'll be loud as a mushroom cloud. It'll sound like Final Jeopardy, but somehow be ghostly, like a Glockenspiel, like the testing of bombs or the

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There will be no angels with swords, man, I don't think so. No jubilant beings in the sky above, man, I don't think so. And it won't look like those old movies, neither. There will be no drag racing through the bombed out streets. No shareholders will be orbiting the earth, man, neither. It'll be hard to recognize each other through our oxygen masks. The successful sons of businessmen will set their desks on fire while five-star generals of the free world weep in the oil-choked tide.

freedom, he thought. Is it to be empty of desire? Or is it to find everything I've lost or have been in search of? Or is it to return to the things to which there is no more returning?

0: masters, the jeweled and cruel pastors in town came to
1: shackle
0: and chain the tool master.
2: We will
0: a fool fast in the jaws
3: of cash flashers,
0: insane with blue magic and flames.
1: Tool master, return!
4: A letter came from the Buckeye Creamery. It said,
5: Mr. Master of Brainerd.
4: What?

0: Welcome back to the North, folks. That was...
1: That was Richard Thompson with 1952 Vincent Black Lightning.
0: Exactly. Wonderful song. We were both talking about our associations with it.
1: Yes, mine was much more deep and profound.
0: Yeah, mine was sad. Yeah. And let's not talk about it here.
1: That's, yeah.
0: Anyway, but before that...
1: Before that was, of course, Tool Master of Brainerd.
0: Mm-hmm. I love that one.
1: That's a good one. That's a classic Minnesota song. And before that was Dawes' cover of Jazz on the Audubon by Felis Brothers. Sorry for that.
0: Oh, wait, that was Dawes singing it?
1: Yeah.
0: I love Dawes.
1: Yeah,
0: that's crazy. Isn't that fun? I didn't know. Wow.
1: Yeah, I sort of incidentally made us. What do you go by, DJ? DJ Fern.
0: DJ Fern. DJ Fern. Hello, everybody. DJ Fern.
1: DJ Fern.
0: It's been a while.
1: What's your excuse for your long time absence?
0: I don't know.
1: You have to say you're studying a type of animal and where.
0: Oh, yeah. Sorry, I forgot that was the bit. Yeah, I was studying ring-tailed lemurs. They've got a population right off the coast of Antarctica, if you can believe it.
1: Oh, nice. Right off the coast?
0: Right off the coast.
1: On an island or in
0: the
1: water?
0: No, on an island. Oh, okay. Yeah.
1: What's the island called?
0: Isle Lemur.
1: Sure.
0: Yep.
1: I'll believe it when I see it, huh?
0: Well, I'll take you there next time I go.
1: Okay.
0: Yeah. Might be soon. Get ready.
1: Okay.
0: Buy your tickets now. Anyway, I'm going to play some music. This first one is going to be sort of a talky song, but it's also hyperpop, and it's going to lead into a hyperpop set. Yes?
1: You'll have to excuse my set that I said was going to be super talky and then was sort of not all that talky.
0: I would say it was talky. Well, that last one wasn't as much, but the first two were, I would say.
1: Two of my talky songs were not in our system. And they were, I guess, by sort of small artists, but yeah. Unforgivably in our system. Not in our system.
0: It stinks.
1: So, yeah, that poopy. Stinks.
0: But you chose good ones to make
1: Pepe.
0: Up for. Pepe. Anyone seen Ted Lasso? Anyway, let's play music. Here we go. This is Bob Dylan by Frost Children. Pepe.

Last night I dreamt a new Bob Dylan song. It was one he always meant to write but never got around to making. He listed all the horrifying newly commercialized street corners of New York, London and Paris, Tribeca, Hudson Yards, Bedford Ave and 7th, Rue Charlot and the Marais, that canal that's in East London. All these places had huge wheat paste promoting his new album. It was a black and white photo of his face with big text that said Dylan right next to an ad for the new Jack Harlow Bowl at Sweetgreen. He thought about making a song about these places in an effort to prove to the listener that all art eventually becomes part of the machine, that everything transgressive is bought and

sidewalk is a massive ad for his brand new album. He wants to stop the car, walk up, rip it off the walls, sink his nails into the chipped green paint of the construction board behind it, tear it all to shreds and shed a tear about where did he go wrong. Is this what success is? To have your album promoted right by the Blink Street coffee, but it used to be a cool stoop that you smoked cigs on? Tribeca, Hudson Yards. Tribeca, Hudson Yards. Bedford Avenue, 7th. Rue Charlot and the Marais. That canal that's in East London. Tribeca, Hudson Yards. Bedford Avenue, 7th. Rue Charlot and the Marais. That canal that's in East London. Tribeca, Hudson Yards. Bedford Avenue, 7th. Rue Charlot.

0: That was
1: A Little Buzz by my best friend, Semi-Infamous.
0: Your best friend?
1: Well, one of my best friends. I've got many. I don't
0: rank them.
1: I'm not going to rank
0: them. Do my game show. Rank your best friends.
1: Okay.
0: No, I don't actually.
1: Yeah, no. exactly.
0: Yeah. I'm going to talk about something fun.
1: Okay, well, there was actually two more songs that we listened to also.
0: Whatever, bro. What were they?
1: I Like Your Look by Kim Petras and Bob Dylan by Frost Children.
0: Wow. All right.
1: Yeah. Anyway, whatever. Yeah, man.
0: Snooze fest.
1: Yeah.
0: Over in Superior, it's partly closed. I get a lot of this snooze fest. Huh?
1: Yeah. Talk about snooze fest.
0: Over in Superior, it's partly cloudy and 56 degrees. In Ashland, it is clear and 61. In Hayward, it is partly cloudy and 63 degrees. Here in Duluth, it is clear and 65 degrees. In Ely, it is clear and 57. In Hibbing, it is clear and 58. The rest of tonight will be mostly clear, then becoming partly cloudy. Chance of showers. Lows in the upper 50s. Thursday is going to be mostly sunny. Slight chance of showers around 20%. And it's going to be around 70 degrees. Highs in the mid-70s.
1: That's good. That's really perfect temperatures.
0: No, it's not. I wish it were cooler.
1: Yeah, you're right, actually. I wish it was in the 60s, but, you know.
0: I like high 60s. That's room temp.
1: You're right.
0: Friday is going to be mostly cloudy with a slight chance of showers in the morning and highs in the mid-70s. Humid. Dude, stuff was, like, wet in my room.
1: Yeah.
0: Because of how humid it was. My calendar folded in on itself.
1: Yeah.
0: Crazy stuff.
1: No, it's kind of gross.
0: Yeah. Nasty. I had to re-tan the little rabbit hide I had in my room.
1: Oh, wow. Awesome.
0: Yeah. Saturday is going to be mostly cloudy, highs in the upper 70s. What's up?
1: No, never mind.
0: You got more questions about the
1: rabbit? No. It's just we're just going really far into the weather. I feel like normally we go like maybe 2 days.
0: I like to go the extra mile for my listeners. All right,
1: till Sunday.
0: Saturday.
1: Okay.
0: That's an important day to know.
1: You're right. No, you're right.
0: Come on now. When I was DJing Monday, that'd be a different story.
1: Mm.
0: But anyway, talking about stories. Last time I was on.
1: Okay.
0: Yeah, we're done now. We're done now.
1: Okay.
0: Okay.
1: Yeah, okay.
0: Yeah, all right. Last time I was on, I did a set of songs that I overconfidently sing along to.
1: Oh, yeah. That's good.
0: Now I'm going to do a set of songs that I love covering, but emotionally I have no business covering.
1: Hmm.
0: Yeah.
1: Interesting.
0: I haven't felt the emotions that they're talking about.
1: Okay.
0: So I just sort of sing along and pretend like I do.
1: That's true. LARPing.
0: LARPing.
1: Yeah.
0: Yeah. Anyway, this is Not by Big Thief.
1: Oh, good song.
0: Good song. Would love to know what she's talking about.
1: Yeah.
0: But she just keeps talking about stuff that it's not.
1: And something's not all those things.
0: Something.
1: Think about it. Maybe it's a riddle.
0: It's hard to talk about what something is by what it's not, but they do it. And it's a type of old poem that I really like.
1: Yeah.
0: And that's fun facts. And then a couple other songs
1: mm-hmm.
0: I'm going to play. Here in the North 103.3, this is Roadside Radio. I'm DJ Ghoul.
1: And I'm DJ Fern.
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0: That was
1: Waiting Round to Die by Townes Van Zandt.
0: And before that?
1: Before that was Both Sides Now by Joni Mitchell.
0: Incredible. And before that?
1: Before that was Not by Big Thief live at Bunker Studio.
0: Wonderful. Really good set.
1: Thank you. Those are sets. Those are songs. I have no business covering.
0: No.
1: As I said before the break, those are songs. Very fun to play on instruments that I play.
0: Yes.
1: But I, you know.
0: You're not waiting around to die.
1: I'm not waiting around to die. I don't do lots of booze and lots of gambling. No. I do one of those. But
0: yeah.
1: And I don't do a lot of codeine. And I don't know what Adrian Link is talking about.
0: No.
1: Or Joni Mitchell, really. But yeah. I've only been on one side of clouds. Then that's the bottom side.
0: Mm, true.
1: So.
0: I said, what about fog?
1: That's fog. I've been in fog. Mm. That's not a side.
0: Mm.
1: I haven't been on above or on top of fog. I guess maybe.
0: Probably have.
1: On top of a mountain.
0: Yep.
1: Yeah.
0: Anyway, doesn't matter. I don't think
1: that's what she was talking about anyway.
0: No, certainly. I'm just going to sort of do away with that vibe, even though it was good.
1: What?
0: It was good, but I don't know. I'm just going to not play that.
1: That's okay.
0: And that's just what we do here.
1: That's what our show
0: is
1: all about.
0: No, exactly. Yeah, this is Coffee Cups by Saturday's at Your Place.
1: Oh, sure.

0: That was
1: featuring Mark Hoppus by Hot Mulligan.
0: What was before that?
1: And before that was Outlook by The Front Bottoms.
0: And what was before that?
1: And before that it was Coffee Cups by Saturdays at Your Place.
0: Wow, wow, wow.
1: Some real angst there.
0: Yeah.
1: Yeah.
0: This has been Roadside Radio. This has been Real College Radio. This has been Real College Rock.
1: Indeed it has.
0: I've been your host, DJ Ghoul.
1: And I've been DJ Fern.
0: And then we had DJ Bread on earlier. Shout out, yes, DJ Bread. Still
1: hour.
0: In the studio, still holding down the fort.
1: Yes.
0: I'm going to end the night with an obnoxiously poppy song.
1: Incredible. I can't wait.
0: By an artist I've played before in this set. I don't care.
1: Really?
0: It's a repeat artist. Can you guess who it is? Obnoxiously poppy.
1: I can't really remember. I can't. No.
0: I don't know.
1: We'll see. I'm excited,
0: here it
1: though.
0: Is.
1: Let's put
0: this
1: it on.
0: This is Kick Drum Heart by the Avett Brothers.
1: Oh, incredible. Yeah, yeah.
0: This has been The North on 103.3 yeah. WDSE-FM Duluth. Also streaming online at thenorth1033.org. We're leaving you with this stuff.
1: See you later.
0: Let's hear it. Wow, here it comes.

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Thursday, September 3rd on Northland Morning. We'll hear all about an upcoming gathering to focus on postpartum mental health, and on MN Reads, we'll cross the pond for a chat with author David Rennie about a biography focused on F. Scott Fitzgerald. 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

surface of the earth.

0: The Great Lakes Odyssey serves up a tasty stew of culture. 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

0: Taoist monks had good intention playing doctor with what God's got. 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
1: I wanna be a wolf so I can understand. 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

clowns in town. 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

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What would I do if I could suddenly feel

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0: This is folk singer Michael Jonathan. On Wood Songs this week, we're very proud to have the Grammy-winning master of the blues harmonica, Charlie Musselwhite, and from New York City, Pete Mancini. 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

poisons in the dose. Kisses that you hear in finger quotes. 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

0: 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I'm Daryl Brogdon. 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

Bahamas with All the Time from 2014. That's how we're closing out the overnight here on the North, 103.3 WDSE FM Duluth. 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I am wearing, well, it felt like a Gandalf-esque cloak kind of day. I hope I don't regret the heavy

layer by this afternoon. My name is Luke Morvek. I'll be with you for the next 3 hours. This is Northland Morning. Appreciate you tuning in. It's going to be a good one. We've got national native news in the 8 o'clock hour, as well as a brand new MN Reads about a book that's actually a couple years old, but we thought we'd dive back and hear a little bit about F. Scott Fitzgerald. On Community Connection, we'll hear about a postpartum mental health event that's happening next week at the University of Minnesota Duluth. In the 7 o'clock hour, we got the sound check for you. Plus, we've got a new For the Birds, going a little bit off the beaten path of birds and talking about blowflies, but as they pertain to birds. On MN90 today, well, I hope you're ready for a breakfast of champions. And in the 6 o'clock hour, we got a word scramble. We got a stretching song. We got an Earthwise that's going to focus on fusion power going public. And on Stardate today, in about a half hour's time with Billy Henry, we'll hear about generations and mergings of black holes. It's all coming your way on Community Supported Radio. Well, it looks like today we've got a beach hazards statement that will remain in effect through this evening. We've got partly sunny skies ahead of us today and a slight chance of showers this afternoon, about a 20% chance of some rainfall. Highs are expected to be in the mid-70s with east winds coming our way, 5 to 10 miles per hour, and gusting up to 25 miles per hour. Well, the music today, we'll start out with a little Cat Clyde. Here's the song Another Time. Enjoy.

from 2009, that is Monsters of Folk with Say Please. And it was Meals before that with Lonely USA, that's a new one from this year. And Cat Clyde started out the hour with Another Time from the album Mud, Blood, Bone. 6:11 right now, it's Thursday, September 3rd. Happy day to you. My name is Luke Morvec, and I'll be hanging around until 9 o'clock on Northland Morning today. Well, hope you've been having wonderful days. I was out for a bike ride on Monday. I mentioned earlier this week that it was so buggy that it was just bugs kind of like flitting and hitting against my face the whole time. And since then, the bike rides have been lovely. The bugs have kind of dissipated a little bit. Yesterday, I went for a ride and I thought, oh, I know what I'll do. I'll hit Morningside Trail, take that over to Hawk Ridge, and then ride down Lester, and that'll be great. And I forgot how long that takes. Ultimately, it was about a two-hour bike ride, and it was longer than I was expected, but all the same, loved every moment of it. Just kind of pedaled, you know, just kept going. You know what you do in your bike. You pedal, and you keep going, and it was just wonderful, especially on those downgrades. Love letting gravity just take me on my bike. It's an experience like no other. If you bike, you know what I'm talking about. All right, let's get back to the tunes. We do have Stardate coming up in a few minutes here, and we'll get to the weather before that. But first, it's Steve Earle and Los Lobos with Volver a Celaya. Enjoy.

0: The Social Disaster with Queen of Agency, and that one gets rocking. That one from 2015 off of the album Dark Side of the Roller Rink. Little Minnesota music to round out that four-song set. Got pretty rocking before that, too, with the Cranberries going back to 1994. We heard Zombie. River Shook. Prior to that, Country Angel, a new tune here on the North, 103.3, and it was Steve Earle and Los Lobos with another one that just came out, Volver a Celaya. And it is now 6:28 here in the Northland. This is the North, 103.3. It's Thursday, it's September 3rd. Let's check out the weather. 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And it looks like there is a beach hazards statement in effect through this evening. Should be a partly sunny sky with a slight chance of showers this afternoon, about a 20% chance of some rainfall. Highs will be in the mid-70s. We've got some east winds coming our way, 5 to 10 miles per hour, gusting up to 25. Tonight, mostly cloudy with a chance of showers, slight chance of thunderstorms as well, mostly in the evening, about a 40% chance of rain tonight, maybe some patchy fog after midnight, could be a humid overnight with lows in the upper 50s. Again, those east winds gusting up to 25 will persist. Friday, patchy fog in the morning, mostly cloudy and humid with highs in the lower 70s, and those east winds still kicking our way. Right now in Duluth, clear skies, 59 degrees. Same can be said for Grand Rapids, 51 right now in Hibbing, and on up the shore in Two Harbors, clear and 55. To our south, clear skies in Cloquet, where it's 61. Otherwise, mostly cloudy skies in Moose Lake and in Hinckley, 61 and 64 for temps in those two locations. And if we cross the bridge to the Badger State, Superior, Wisconsin, clear and 62. Along the shore in Ashland, also clear, 53 degrees, 61 in partly cloudy Hayward, and 64 in mostly cloudy Siren. 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Well, we're going to get to Earthwise in about 15 minutes. Don't forget to get all prepped for the word scramble. We'll get there at about 6:50, and we'll be doing a stretching song in just a couple. But first, a little space travel. Time for a little 3, 2, 1. Blast off with Stardate on the North.
1: Stardate, September 3rd. In the past decade, astronomers have heard almost 400 mergers between black holes. The signals were carried by gravitational waves, tiny ripples in space-time. They've revealed that some of the black holes probably had undergone earlier mergers, making them third-generation black holes. Gravitational waves are produced by the motions of any object, but the waves are extremely weak. So far, the only ones that have been detected were produced by mergers involving black holes or neutron stars, dense, heavy objects that come together in a fraction of a second. The characteristics of the waves reveal the masses of the merging objects. They also reveal how the objects were spinning and how they were orbiting before the merger. And those details provide hints to the existence of third-generation black holes. One example was discovered in late 2024. A black hole about 20 times the mass of the Sun merged with one about 6 times the Sun's mass. Scientists determined that the heavier black hole probably formed from an earlier merger. They even calculated the details of those black holes, about 7 and 13 times the mass of the Sun. Third-generation black holes probably form in places where lots of black holes are jammed close together, such as the hearts of star clusters. That keeps a merged black hole from escaping, setting up the possibility of more mergers ahead. You can find out about McDonald Observatory visitor programs at mcdonaldobservatory.org. And for the McDonald Observatory, I'm Billy Henry.

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1: Nice to head back to 1992 every once in a while for a visit to Tennessee. That's Arrested Development here on the North, 103.3. Danielle Ponder taking us a little further off than Tennessee. We heard Sun and Moon, a 2006 tune off of the album Everything Has Changed, and a little further still on Stardate, heading to some black holes with Billy Henry. You can catch Stardate every day at 6:30, Monday through Friday, here on Northland Morning. We got a stretching song coming up for you. If you, like me, are feeling just a little bit of the aches and pains and maybe some stretching would do good for you, hey, we got a song for you. It's the stretching song in just a moment, which we'll follow up with Earthwise today. 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Let's get to that stretching song. It's Fiona Apple with the song Lately. This one's got a nice mosey in tune kind of beat to it, and I think it'll serve us well with that stretch. Enjoy.

0: lately, I've been thinking about you.
1: Just about you, baby.
0: My mind should really be on other things.
1: Just about you, baby.
0: People say it's best to let your thoughts run
1: just
0: free.
1: Just about you, baby.
0: But mine run round in tight concentric
1: just
0: rings.
1: Just about you, just about you, just about
0: those stories
1: you,
0: that your confidants have told me.
1: Story.
0: They don't inspire confidence, my dear. Maybe you should go your way, and I'll go mine.

Cass McCombs with the song Peace from 2025. It was Earthwise before that. Randy Simon talking about fusion, the interesting things therein. Earthwise every day, Monday through Friday at 6:45 here on Northland Morning. And Fiona Apple taking us real easy on a little stroll and a stretching song. We heard the song Lately, that one from 2024. Right now, 6:51 in the Northland. It's Thursday, September 3rd. And Aspirus Health supports women's health in the Twin Ports community through providing care for each stage of a woman's life. 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In the 7 o'clock hour of Northland Morning, we've got plenty to get to. We've got a new For the Birds at 7:30. At about 7:45, we'll get to the sound check, and 7:15 will bring us a minute and a half of Minnesota history on MN90. 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That's the 11th. And you might just get a chance to head down to the Twin Cities and see They Might Be Giants, courtesy of your friends here at the North 1033. And I've been a fan of They Might Be Giants for a few decades now. And let's face it, They Might Be Giants. Oh, they be giants. And those are our letters for the word scramble today. THEYBEGIANTS. So yeah, let's drop the might and just go with They Be Giants. It's just going to be too many letters if we had the full name in there. So They Be Giants. Scramble those up, those 12 letters. I think it's 12 letters. Scramble them up, come up with some new words. I'll be doing the same here, and I will let you know what I find when we hit the 7 o'clock hour, and hopefully you'll find something that's worth sharing with me as well. Back to the tunes. Here is Dwight Yoakam with guitars, Cadillacs. Enjoy.

bringing us to 7 o'clock here in the Northland. That is Saturn. That's S-A-D-U-R-N with Whole Thing off of the album The Underworld. 7 o'clock, like I mentioned, it's Thursday, September 3rd, and you're tuned in to the North, 103.3 WDSE FM Duluth. We're also streaming online at thenorth1033.org. Hope your brain is just a little more awake right now due to the word scramble. We'll get to those results in just a moment, but first, the weather. There is a beach hazard statement in effect through this evening. Expect a partly sunny day today with a slight chance of showers this afternoon, about a 20% chance of rainfall. Highs are going to be in the mid-70s. East winds 5 to 10 miles per hour, gusting up to 25 miles per hour. Well, we, in celebration of They Might Be Giants, took They Be Giants and

scrambled up those letters. So 12 letters to work with today and came up with a few seven-letter words, including bathing, testing, and then I saw setting, and I was like, setting. Could we also add a B-E in front of that? Besetting? And have a nine-letter word? And the answer is yes. So of the 12 letters, I managed to use nine of them to come up with a word. How did you do? If you got something fun to share, give me a call at 218-955-1033. I'd love to hear how the word scramble went for you. In the meantime, let's get this 7 o'clock hour started. Yes, we got the sound check coming up. Yeah, we got four of the birds. And yes, we have a rather scrumptious MN90 on the way. Bruce Hornsby is going to get the music started, this one featuring Ezra Koenig, It's Memory Palace.

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0: The Boy Who Wouldn't Hoe Corn. From Alison Krauss and Union Station, that one from 2001. You're tuned into The North, 103.3. Buddy Guy before that with Backup Mama, and it was Bruce Hornsby with Memory Palace from 2026 off of the album Indigo Park. 7:14 right now, and support for The North, 103.3, comes from the Lake Superior Harvest Festival. 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
2: Minneapolis's reign as the flour milling capital of the world was coming to an end, all because of poor wheat harvests and a little invention called electricity. The electrification of the United States meant that you no longer had to build a flour mill next to a waterfall like in Minneapolis to generate power from water. You could build anywhere. In 1921, Minneapolis's Washburn Crosby Flour Milling Company was casting about for its financial salvation, and it came in the form of a wheat flake. A dietitian had happened upon the small nibble accidentally while concocting healthy yum-yums in the kitchen. He offered the sample to the mill. "Don't you think it would make a great breakfast food?" The only problem was the delicate flakes crumbled when handled. Washburn gave the problem to their head miller. For 2 years, he tried different varieties of wheat, proportions of sugar, salt, and malt syrup, until he devised a toasty flake that kept its shape. In 1924, the flour company launched its first breakfast cereal. They called it Wheaties.
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0: Back to the album Circle from the year 2000, that is Rest of My Days from Indigenous here on the North. The Replacements before that, Little Minnesota Music from 1984. We heard I Will Dare off of the album Let It Be. And why not a little milk and cereal for the morning? G-Love and Special Sauce with milk and cereal stemming out of an MN90 that was very focused on the creation, the origins of Wheaties. MN90, a minute and a half of Minnesota history, every day, 7:15, Monday through Friday, here on Northland Morning. 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And if you're heading down to the beach, well, be advised. There is a beach hazards statement in effect through this evening. Should be a partly sunny day with a slight chance of showers this afternoon. Highs are going to be in the mid-70s with east winds 5 to 10 miles per hour, gusting up to 25 miles per hour. That chance of rain stands at about 20% today. And then tonight it goes up to about 40%. There is a chance of thunderstorms, mainly in the evening. Patchy fog after midnight. Could be a humid overnight with lows in the upper 50s. Those same east winds gusting up to 25 will persist, and they'll persist on Friday as well. Could be a Friday morning that we wake up to some patchy fog. Mostly cloudy, humid with highs in the lower 70s for Friday. Right now in Duluth, 61 degrees, partly cloudy skies overhead, 59 in Grand Rapids, clear in Hibbing where it's 53, and it's also clear on up the shore in Two Harbors, 55 right now is the temp. To our south, Cloquet, partly cloudy, 61, 66 with clouds overhead in Hinckley, 63 and cloudy in Moose Lake. And if we cross the bridge to the Badger State, Superior, Wisconsin, cloudy, 62, 53 right now in Ashland with clear skies, 64 and 65 in cloudy Hayward and cloudy Siren, respectively. 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More at hearwellnorth.com. And we are going to get to a brand new For the Birds today. Laura Erickson talking about how the birds clean up, but how sometimes their efforts aren't enough. And sometimes that leads to external parasites. It's Laura Erickson's For the Birds on the North, 103.3.
1: Setting out nest boxes seems like a low-maintenance kind of thing. You set out a high-quality birdhouse in a good location and birds nest in it. End of story. But after the babies leave the nest, it's important to clean out the nest box as soon as possible. Parent birds keep up with nest sanitation as best they can. Baby bird poop is produced in fecal sacs with a sturdy membrane, and nestlings have the useful habit of pooping right after swallowing food while the parent is right there to deal with it. But babies being what they are, sometimes they poop when the parent isn't there, or two babies get fed at the same time and the parent takes only one sack, so little by little poop accumulates. But that's seldom a significant problem. By far, the more important issue as far as nest sanitation goes is the infestation of parasites, something parent birds have little or no control over. Mites, which multiply quickly in old nest material, feed on both nestlings and brooding adults. Bird fleas, which feed on blood, complete their life cycle in nest lining. But perhaps the worst scourges for cavity nesters are blowflies. They lay their eggs in nest material, and after hatching, the gray maggots hide in the nesting material and use mouth hooks to pierce the skin of nestling birds to feed on their blood. Mites, fleas, and blowflies are all ectoparasites, feeding on their hosts externally, though some may work their way into ear or nostril openings. Heavy infestations can cause anemia, stunted growth, or tissue damage inside the nostrils, resulting in a deformity called shovel beak. Many nestlings survive, but fledging can be delayed, reducing the number of offspring the parents produce that season. After a severe winter, ectoparasites are not usually too big of a problem for the year's first nests, but when birds reuse a nest box or cavity that season, the parasites will be present from the start. How can we protect nesting birds from these scourges? When I first heard about tick and flea preventive medicines for dogs and cats, I thought that setting out a treated pet's fur that birds could take for nesting might kill the parasites without hurting the birds. But studies have shown that treated fur directly harms baby birds. I wrote about the issue in 2025 when scientists in the UK examined the fur lining in 103 nests of Eurasian blue tits and great tits collected in 2020. The species were chosen because, like our own chickadees and titmice, they virtually always line their nests with fur. The scientists found that in every single nest, the fur was contaminated with at least 2 pesticides, in some as many as 11, each one in common veterinary use to protect livestock and pets. But are these pesticides actually dangerous for birds? The researchers discovered that the more of these pesticides present in the fur incorporated into a nest, the fewer eggs produced and the higher the chick mortality. So when it comes to setting out fur from treated pets for your local nesting birds, please just say no. I was a licensed wildlife rehabber for over 10 years, but no one ever brought me baby birds that had been injured by ectoparasites. My more experienced friend, Connie Sundquist, dealt with heartbreaking cases of baby bluebirds and swallows that were suffering badly from blowflies. Connie, like a great many other knowledgeable people, including me until recently, called blowflies botflies. But botflies are an entirely different kind of pest, which I'll talk about next time. I'm Laura Erickson, speaking for the birds.
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0: from 2011. That is Dirty Horse, little Minnesota music, little local music. The tune, Climbing Trees. I remember seeing them at Homegrown many years ago. It's a fun show. Tift Merritt before that with Finest Feelings from 2026 off of the album Sugar. And it was For the Birds before that. Laura Erickson talking about blowflies, talking about how parents trying to keep their nests tidy, especially when the babies, well, when the babies do what they got to do. A new one from Laura Erickson today. You can hear For the Birds Tuesday through Friday at 7:30 here on Northland Morning. Right now, 7:46, and no reason to delay. Let's find out what the live music scene looks like tonight. 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
2: 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Some shows happening this Thursday, September 3rd. At North Shore Winery is Gordon Thorne. 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Christopher David Hansen performing at Ursa Minor. The Repairmen playing at Fitger's Barrel Room. At Sir Ben's is John Swardson and Celtic Jam. Open mic happening at Larsmont Trading Post. At the Cedar Lounge is Pieta Brown and The Taken with Eric Koskinen. The Hounds playing at Northern Waters Smokehouse, Thursday Night Jazz over at the Rathskeller, and for Superior Porch Fest is Fireside Jam, and that will be at Girl Scout Point. If you've got a show and you want us to know, send us an email to info@thenorth1033.org. 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

Keb Moe with Am I Wrong here on the North 103.3. Eleni Mandel with Music in Motion before that, and it was the sound check. Caitlin Brinza bringing us the live music scene. 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More online at borealwaters.org. Coming up in the 8 o'clock hour, we're going to get to Community Connection just after the top of the hour, and we're going to hear about a postpartum mental health event at the University of Minnesota Library. That's happening next week on the 9th and the 10th. We'll hear from two mental health professionals that are part of the gathering. On MN Reads today, we're going back to play cleanup on a book that we missed back in 2024, and we're going to cross the pond to talk to the author about this one. David Rennie joins us from Scotland to talk about the composite biography about F. Scott Fitzgerald. National Native News also in that 8 o'clock hour. To the tunes, to the tunes. Here's the Black Keys with Man on a Mission.

Such a wonderful throwback sound from Jalen Ngonda there off of the album Doctrine of Love, Burning Temptation, bringing us to the 8 o'clock mark here in the Northland. This is the North, 103.3 WDSE FM Duluth. We're also streaming online at thenorth1033.org. Thank you for tuning in. My name is Luke Morvec, and I'll be hanging around for one more hour today. Christine Dean is going to take over at 9 a.m. for Music Through the Day. It's Thursday, September 3rd, in case I didn't mention that already, and I appreciate you. Thank you again for tuning in. Got a lot going on in the 8 o'clock hour. We're going to start it out with a quick peek at the weather. Beach hazard statement in effect through this evening. Be advised about that. Otherwise, it's going to be a partly sunny day with a slight chance of showers this afternoon. About a 20% chance of some actual rainfall. Highs are going to be in the mid-70s today. And the east winds, which will be coming our way at 5 to 10 miles per hour, could get mildly vicious at times, gusting up to 25 miles per hour. Well, at about 8:40, we'll get to National Native News. At 8:20, it's a brand new MN Reads about a book that actually came out 2 years ago, but thought this one was worth going back and kind of playing cleanup on. Author David Rennie joins us from Scotland to talk about a composite biography about F. Scott Fitzgerald. David Rennie is one of two editors and one of 20 plus different authors that made this book possible. It's going to be a very interesting conversation.

0: section, a joy to listen to the words that David has to say about F. Scott Fitzgerald. And if you just like a Scottish accent, that's all the more reason to tune in as well. But honestly, wonderful things that David Rennie had to say in this pre-recorded MN Reads. And right now it's time for Community Connection, conversations with local people about interesting things. Well, next week on September 9th and 10th, starting at 6 p.m. each night, is an opportunity to learn about postpartum mental health. The event is being held at the UMD Library and will feature speakers, discussion, and Q&A. I had an opportunity to speak with mental health professionals Celeste Schnellbach and Becca Tavernier about the event. Here is that conversation.
1: My name is Celeste Schnellbach. I am a marriage and family therapist and a perinatal mental health specialist, and I am helping co-organize this event for our community.
2: And I am Becca Tavernier. I'm a licensed clinical health psychologist, and I specialize in perinatal mental health, and I am one of the panel members for this event.
0: The need for this in the community, the need for presenting this to an audience, can you talk about that?
2: Yeah, I mean, the need is high, I think, in all communities when it comes to perinatal mental health. And certainly here in Duluth, we have a lot of folks who live rurally around us who have less access to care. You know, certainly I see it quite a bit in my practice where people might feel isolated or not have access to, you know, the types of specialty support that they need. And so I think it's a really important conversation to have to sort of figure out what resources do we have as a community that we can bring together and source together so that people have awareness of this and know what to do when these issues do come up.
0: It's a little bit of self-diagnosis at first and realizing that you need to reach out. What does this look like? What are some of the things that an individual might need to keep an eye open for and have that be kind of the point of saying, yes, I need to reach out and get some assistance with this?
1: Yeah, super good question. And it is really difficult when you're in the thick of it to recognize when you might need support. And so a very broad definition of when that might be is whenever you think it might be. If you're feeling off or like you just want someone else who might be able to listen and hear and be with you in it, that's enough of a reason. Mm-hmm. More clinically speaking, if you're, you know, experiencing symptoms of depression, anxiety, if you had a traumatic birth, those would all be some valid reasons to reach out as well.
0: I saw some of the, I suppose you could say, literature about the event, and there was one particular section that said, I need help, and then it was broken down into three different sections. Soon, today, and now. I need help soon, I need help today, and I need help now. Can you talk a little bit about some of the resource? I know that will be addressed at the event on September 9th and 10th, but maybe hearing a little bit about that now would be beneficial.
2: So it really depends on kind of what the person's needs are, right, and what they're coming in for. For someone who maybe is having more mild symptoms where they feel like they can wait to get in to see a therapist in an outpatient setting, it may be safe and okay for them to do that. For someone who's having more serious thoughts of wanting to hurt themselves or someone else, the initial step is emergency action, right? Getting them into the emergency room, getting them connected to support, getting them inpatient if that's what they really need to make sure that they can keep themselves safe and others around them safe. And so it really depends on kind of where they fall on the spectrum in terms of risk. If they're, again, on that more mild spectrum, they feel that they can handle things on their own for the time being, or they can handle things in an outpatient setting, then that's appropriate for them. But as soon as it starts swinging into this person is at risk and they might be a danger to themselves or they might be a danger to others, then we need to act really quickly to get them into care as soon as possible.
0: Each evening, the 9th and the 10th, starting at 6 p.m., there's going to be discussion, presentations, Q&A. Can you talk a little bit about the specifics of the evenings?
1: Yeah, absolutely. We're going to have some presentations on maternal mortality and statistics from the Minnesota Department of Health. We'll also have a lived experience panel on that first night, so we'll hear stories of people who have gone through it or may still be going through it, and then afterwards a discussion amongst the participants, both who have shared and who have witnessed, to prompt us or lead us into night number two, which is more of that interprofessional dialogue. What are the resources? How can we continue to not only spread awareness, but increase access so that if people are falling on this spectrum of soon versus expedited need, that they know where to go, what to do, and that they aren't left suffering for longer than no suffering at all would be ideal, but access is a big issue that we're hoping to address as part of these events too.
0: And where can people go either for more information, or can you just give us some more of the details on where and when for the event?
2: Yeah, so the event is happening over the course of two nights. So it's free. It's open to the public. The first night is going to be on September 9th, and that's where we'll hear from the Minnesota Department of Health. That's when the lived experience panel will take place. And then the following day on September 10th, that's when we'll have the interprofessional panel to talk more about community resources and what we can do as a community to pool those resources together. The event itself is going to be hosted here at UMD in the Catherine Martin Library. And so, you know, the events both start at 6 p.m. at night, and we're hoping that people will be able to make it to those. And the thing that I think is really excited coming out of this event is that once it's all done, students at UMD are going to be compiling a list of resources that come out of this. And so we're hoping that we can then give that list of resources to providers, professionals, community members around Duluth and the surrounding areas so that they actually have a tangible list of support that they can access when they do have individuals who need care during the postpartum period.
0: Celeste, Becca, thank you so much. Appreciate it.
1: Thank you.
0: And that was Celeste Schnellbach and Becca Tavernier talking about the postpartum mental health event that is happening at UMD on September 9th and 10th. We will have information and that entire conversation on our website in a little while here. Thanks for tuning in to The North 103.3. We're going to get right back to the music now. Here is Mountain Sound with, rather, of Monsters and Men with Mountain Sound.

Anjima Lee with Like You Really Mean It from 2026 here on the North 103.3. And it was of Monsters and Men before that, going back to 2012 off of the album My Head Is an Animal. We heard Mountain Sound. 8:15 presently. It's Thursday, September 3rd. Appreciate you tuning in. We've got MN Reads coming up in a moment. And if you've ever heard somebody speak poetically or passionately about F. Scott Fitzgerald, I count you as a lucky one. If you haven't, we've got exactly that for you coming up in just a moment. Author David Rennie will be talking about the book. It's a composite biography of F. Scott Fitzgerald. It's a poetic conversation, and it's a conversation done in a Scottish accent, which is always appealing as well, if you ask me. We've got one song before we get to this brand new MN Reads. Here is The Lowest Pair with Give It All Away. Enjoy.

0: It's time now for Minnesota Reads, featuring Minnesota topics and Minnesotan authors talking about their work. MN Reads is produced at The North 103.3 with funding provided in part by the Minnesota Arts and Cultural Heritage Fund. And this morning we'll be talking about the book F. Scott Fitzgerald, a composite biography. It's edited by Nicholas Salmos and David Rennie, and it's a 2024 publication from the University of Minnesota Press. So we're going back a couple of years and going to pick up on one that we missed. And we'll be speaking with one of the editors and also one of the authors of this book, David Rennie, joining us from Scotland. And David, thanks for taking the time. I'm wondering if you can start by talking about the approach in creating this biography. It's got 20 plus authors. How was the workload divided and ultimately presented in this book?
1: Firstly, Luke, I'd like to thank you for the opportunity to discuss the composite biography. Nicholas and I put a huge amount of work into this project, so we're grateful for any interest, but we're particularly pleased to be sharing some discussion on the book with a radio station airing out of Fitzgerald's home state. In terms of how the book came about, that goes back to Paris in 2018, where Nicholas and I were in the city for the Ernest Hemingway Society's annual conference. And there's a lot of overlap between the Fitzgerald Society and the Hemingway Society, which meant that we had a lot of Fitzgerald scholars on site. I think the genesis of it was that we were at the Sorbonne on a very hot day. It was an extremely hot summer. There was no air conditioning in the main auditorium where we listened to some keynote speeches. And by that point, Nicholas and I were bereft of the energy to fight on and see if the other panels of conference papers that day would be in air-conditioned rooms. So we went to a nearby square. We had some rosy wine, and some of our Fitzgerald and Hemingway scholar friends came and went. And we just got talking about what was next in Fitzgerald studies, in biography in particular. And we knew that we had excellent colleagues and friends on hand to write other contributions alongside ourselves. And that was what we decided to do. We would kind of surrender our own ability to dictate what form the biography would finally have, which is different, perhaps, from previous approaches. But then I think that comes closer to representing the actual truth of what Fitzgerald's life means to the wider academic community. It's a subject that's viewed with many different eyes. Seemed like an interesting opportunity to unite those perspectives in one volume, but also that each individual contributor within their two-year time span would be able to track various developments in terms of a particular book that Fitzgerald was working on, or important relationships in his life and his career, would be able to develop what they had to say about those processes at a reasonable length and depth.
0: And David, I'm hoping you can talk about the allure of F. Scott Fitzgerald for you personally.
1: The appeal of Fitzgerald for me lies in the complexity of his worldview and the fluidity and poetic cadence of his prose. For example, he's someone very much associated with the youth movement in 1920s America, which he helped to popularize, but he's also someone aware of the passage of time, and he might celebrate young love and the excitement of what's going on at that time, of the automobile, of increased possibilities for a more socially liberated life, and might see that as being defined against preceding generations in America. But there's also a lament for the fading of youth and beauty and the passing of a previous century. He can write about a particular moment with the most intense rapture, make it come alive for the reader. But then equally, he can step away from that and see that moment within the wider currents of individual and collective life. I think that's what makes him such a remarkable writer. And he manages to express all of this in a prose style, which is incredibly rich and fluid, but which doesn't seem to break out of the normal current of lived existence. And what I mean by that is that in some high modernist writing, you will have people perhaps using a very dense, fragmented prose style to try and approximate things like subjectivity, temporality, and those are very important works in terms of innovations being made in prose style, but it can take so long to decode what's being said that you break out of the current of lived experience. And Fitzgerald doesn't really do that. He keeps you moving at quite a brisk pace, but with that fantastic ability to move from the moment and to flip things and see it in its wider context.
0: David, as we mentioned earlier, this book is divided between 20 different authors, and it's all done in two-year increments. You yourself are one of the authors, and you had the opportunity to focus on 1914 to 1915 when it came to the life of F. Scott Fitzgerald. And in the space that you had in this book, you focused largely on the country club life. Can you talk a little bit about that focus and how that relates to F. Scott Fitzgerald's writing?
1: Around the time we were editing the biography, I was writing a lot about World War One in my other research work, and I was entirely confident I wasn't going to do that again, despite having got 1914 to 15, which you could have used as something to talk about the European war as a context in American life before the nation got involved and officially involved in 1917. But I just decided to do golf because I like golf. I'm not very good at it, but that was my starting point. That's as subjective as I could be. But it wasn't a flippant rationale by any means, because once I started looking into this, there was a lot to see. Fitzgerald, of course, met Ginevra King at the St. Paul Town and Country Club in 1915. He met Zelda, of course, at the country club in Alabama in 1917. These two meetings had an extreme influence on Fitzgerald's life, and of course some of the characters he wrote about, like Judy Jones and Daisy and the Great Gatsby. So if Fitzgerald hadn't met those two individuals, it's quite possible he could have become a very different writer. The golf club and the country club are enormously important context for Fitzgerald personally, but also in terms of the material he wrote about as a professional writer.
0: And David, I wonder if now you look at the work of F. Scott Fitzgerald differently. Do you read it differently after having been such a integral part in compiling a biography of the writer's life?
1: Any book, particularly an academic book, which can go on for years in terms of getting it into print, becomes a part of your identity. I've spent quite a long time researching, writing about Fitzgerald in various ways, to the extent that it's almost become a way of life. Yeah, I feel closer to Fitzgerald and his work. That's different. Also, Nicholas and I went to Minnesota, and that brought us closer to him and the context he lived and worked in. And that was a remarkable experience. We were there to promote the composite biography at an event organized by the Friends of St. Paul Public Library. And we were there in January, and that allowed us to experience things that just otherwise would not have been available. For example, to experience the cold of your winters, minus 30 degrees, to see White Bear Lake frozen over. I was actually driven on to the surface of the frozen lake in a car, which was a bit unnerving for me, but didn't realise there was absolutely nothing to fear because of the several feet of frozen ice beneath us. Also to see the sizes of the properties in the Summit Avenue area, the James J. Hill House, the Louis B. Hill House, and the relative modesty of the homes Fitzgerald lived in as well, helped. So that was a wonderful thing, to meet together with so many different friends and colleagues. And I think that highlights the fact that collaboration is very useful when talking about literary subjects, but it's also often very enjoyable. And that's something that Nicholas and I are taking into our next book, which is a series of essays on the Great Gatsby. We've got 9 chapters of Gatsby being treated by a parallel chapter in our book on that that we're working on. So I'm very glad to have had the chance to talk about the collaborative process when it comes to the composite biography of Fitzgerald. And who knows, Luke, we might be here having a chat about our Gatsby project sometime in the future.
0: David Rennie, joining us from Scotland. David, thank you so much for taking the time today.
1: Thank you again for the opportunity. It's greatly appreciated.
0: We've been speaking with David Rennie, one of the editors and writers behind the book F. Scott Fitzgerald, A Composite Biography, a 2024 publication from the University of Minnesota Press. MN Reads is produced at the North 1033 with funding provided in part by the Minnesota Arts and Cultural Heritage Fund. And we'll have that conversation up on our website a little later on this morning, all the way from Scotland, David Rennie. And I loved having that conversation with David, and we've got an extended version of that chat. So if you were enthralled as I was with the poetic nature that David was able to talk about F. Scott Fitzgerald, we will have, like I said, a longer version of that conversation. There was some stuff that ended up on the cutting room floor as far as the air went, and happy to be posting that on our website. Well, today's weather on the north is supported in part by Renewal by Anderson of the Lake Superior region, offering custom-built replacement windows, entry doors, and replacement patio doors. 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We've got a partly sunny day ahead of us, also a beach hazards statement in effect through this evening. Maybe we'll see some rain. There's a slight chance of it this afternoon. Highs are going to be in the mid-70s. East winds, 5 to 10 miles per hour, gusting up to 25 miles per hour. Maybe more than a little bit of a chance tonight for rain. About 40% chance of some thunderstorms and some rain, mainly in the evening. Maybe some fog after midnight tonight. It's going to be humid in the overnight with lows in the upper 50s. East winds, 5 to 10, gusting up to 25 again, and it's going to be another gusty day out of the east on Friday. Patchy fog in the morning, otherwise a mostly cloudy day with highs in the lower 70s. Could be kind of humid. Right now in Duluth, mostly sunny, 63 degrees, 61 in Grand Rapids, Hibbing right now at 60, and Two Harbors, 61, all areas with mostly sunny skies. To our south, 63 and partly sunny in Cloquet. We got clouds overhead in Moose Lake. We're at 63 as well. 66 degrees right now in Hinckley. And if we cross the bridge to the Badger State, Superior, Wisconsin, cloudy and 63. 61 and mostly sunny in Ashland. Hayward right now, cloudy, 66, and it's 67 degrees in Siren. Good morning, Siren. Well, we got a couple more songs that we are going to sneak in before we get to National Native News. I think we can do it. Before we get to the first song, though, want to let you know that programming on the North is supported in part by the Minnesota Department of Public Safety. A lot has changed in the past year. The speed limit has not. Speeders can expect to be stopped. Please slow down. Extra speed patrols now on Minnesota roads. Here's a new one from the Banks Brothers. It's Risk It All.

Chicago, Memphis, Texas, Detroit, Piedmont, Delta, Barrel House, and Swamp. Not to mention good old R&B. That's right, there are over 30 genres of the blues, and we play them all. Tune in to Saturday Afternoon Blues every Saturday from noon to 3 p.m. It's handcrafted radio just for you. 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

from the album Half Truth. That is Ismay with The Letdown here on the North 103.3. National Native News before that, which you can catch every day at 8:40 in the a.m. Monday through Friday here on Northland Morning. Well, in about 10 minutes, I am out of here. We'll hit 9 o'clock and I'll hand things over to Christine Dean for Music Through the Day. It's Thursday and I hope it's a good one for you. We got a couple more tunes coming up, but first we got time enough to check in on the world of sports. Lots of high school soccer news as of late. In girls high school soccer, big wins for a couple of Northland teams. Hibbing Chisholm got the 5-1 win over North Branch yesterday, and Duluth East with a 9-0 home onslaught of visiting Irondale. In boys high school soccer, it was Cloquet Esco Carlton over Mesabi East 4-0 yesterday, and in today's games, looks like we'll have Duluth East hosting Lakeville North. That one could be a real battle, and Ashland is visiting Two Harbors at 3:30 today. And the UMD football team, they're coming off of a gut punch loss in week one. They're still getting some love on the national level, though. They are currently ranked number 19 in the nation. The Bulldogs will host number 16 Augustana at 6 p.m. tonight. Well, what did we learn today on Northland Morning? We learned that giants can be besetting. We also learned that parent birds are also the sanitation crew for their nests. And we learned that F. Scott Fitzgerald has passionate fans all over the world. Well, like I mentioned, a couple more tunes. We've got some Lake Street Dive coming up for you. But first, Minnesota music, a new one from this year, Mega Sound with the song Supersize here on the North.

0: Lake Street Dive with Know That I Know from 2021 off of the album Obviously. Thanks for tuning in to the North, 103.3 WDSE-FM, Duluth, baby! 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Christine Dean's got the helm at 9 o'clock for music through the day on this Thursday, September 3rd. Thanks for tuning in. My thanks also goes out to Laura Erickson for bringing us a brand new For the Birds today. To Becca Tavernier and Celeste Schnellbach, thanks so much for joining me to talk about the postpartum mental health event that's happening at UMD next week. We've got that conversation on our website. And to David Rennie, thanks so much for talking about the F. Scott Fitzgerald composite biography. Came out in 2024, but it was wonderful to be able to revisit that one that we missed on MN Reads all those years ago, all the way from Scotland, David Rennie. Well, tomorrow we are back to do it all again. We are going to jump into a new month with Larry Weber on Backyard Almanac, and it is a Backtracks full of anomalies tomorrow, a new one. My name is Luke Morvec. Hope you have a wonderful one. Like I said, Christine Dean with Music Through the Day is up next.
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The North 103.3, Kathleen Edwards with Back to Me from her album by the same name, and Liam Bailey. That song just makes me happy every time I hear it. So nice way to kick off music through the day. Dance With Me from his album Zero Grace. Hi there, I'm Christine Dean. Thank you for joining me on Music Through the Day today. And this hour is chock full of musical goodness. As always, I have a new-to-us artist called Aeneas singing about sunshine, appropriate for today, I think. Some Trampled by Turtles on the way this hour, and I will let you know about an opportunity that we have for you to get some tickets to their show next week in Bayfield at the Big Top. I have Bjork on the way, I have Fleet Foxes, and so much more. Right now, it is that mashup of the Avett Brothers and Mike Patton, Avett Patton. This is Received here on the North 103.3.

The North 103.3, that one from Anais, and that from her, actually that's from a single that she put out called Sunshine. And we heard T-Bone Walker before that with Mean Old World, the Avett Brothers and Mike Patton performing as Avett Patton from their self-titled album. Well, it looks like a little sunshine this morning, but things are going to get a little cloudier later on. Partly sunny today in the forecast. Today's weather on the North 103.3 is supported in part by renewal by Anderson of the Lake Superior region, offering custom-built replacement windows, entry doors, and replacement patio doors. 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Otherwise, today there is a slight chance of showers this afternoon with a high around 75. East winds of 5 to 10 miles an hour will gust up to 25. And as is often the case with those east winds, there is a beach hazard statement in effect through this evening, meaning no swimming advised on the beaches of Park Point or Wisconsin Point because of the chance of rip currents today. Tonight, mostly cloudy, a chance of showers, a slight chance of thunderstorms, mostly in the evening, patchy fog after midnight, with a low around 58. And then for tomorrow, patchy fog in the morning, mostly cloudy, still humid, high around 72, east winds of 5 to 10, gusting up to 20 for tomorrow. Here's one from April and Vista now. 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

0: The North 103.3, The Devil Makes Three there with Divide and Conquer. Also heard from Oh He Dead with The Weight. And before that, April and Vista from their album Traditional Noise. I have some Trampled by Turtles on the way, and this is exciting. We have a couple of pairs that we are offering. You can have the opportunity to support the station that brings you music like Trampled by Turtles, and we've been playing them since they first started before they were widely known and touring all over the country. 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So if you want to do that, you need to go to our website, thenorth1033.org. Look for the Trampled by Turtles info right there. 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And we just have a couple pairs of tickets. So if that is enticing to you, you probably will want to get on that. That Trampled on the way for you next here on the North, where we are brought to you in part by the Cornucopia Art Crawl, celebrating 22 years, featuring over 50 artists, along with local gift shops and food. 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

The North 103.3, that is Phoebe Bridgers from her latest album. That was I Can't Wait, and rumor has it the male vocals on that are Cameron Winter of Geese, although he uses a pseudonym in the credits for that. And before that, some Trampled by Turtles from their Alpenglow album from 2022. They have a new album coming out this fall. Not sure of the date on that yet, but looking forward to getting more new music from them. The North is supported by the Bush Foundation, accepting applications for the 2027 Bush Fellowship, September 22nd through noon on October 6th. The Bush Fellowship invests in leaders and their capacity to do more good. 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Here's Bjork now. It's Venus as a Boy on the North 103.3.

The North, 103.3 Fleet Foxes with White Winter Hymnal. Jeremy Messersmith with All the Cool Girls, and we heard from Bjork before that with Venus as a Boy. The North 103.3 receives support from Minnesota Power Employees Credit Union, which belongs to its members. 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Caitlin Brinza will be along with the sound check, letting you know about music events going on in the area today in about 40 minutes here. I have a couple of non-musical things that I want to let you know about. Of course, Pride Weekend is this weekend in the Twin Ports, and there are many events around that, including today the mayor's reception, which is happening at the depot from 5 to 8 p.m., both the Duluth Mayor and Superior Mayor are going to be there to help kick off Pride in the Twin Ports. And tonight, one-time-only showing of a movie called P.S. Burn This Letter, Please, which is a box of letters held in secret for nearly 60 years, ignites a five-year exploration into a part of LGBT history that has never been told. And that movie is at 8 o'clock tonight at Zinema in Duluth. And another event going on, Charting a New Course, How Duluth Harnessed the Spirit of 76. That's happening at the Superior Railroad Museum at 6 p.m. How does a Northland community capture the spirit of 76? Duluth did it 50 years ago for our nation's bicentennial and revitalized the city's economy and civic pride in the process. And Dr. Thomas Saylor tells the story of local leaders embracing the opportunities to become a bicentennial success story. So that's coming up tonight at 6 at the Railroad Museum. Here is Kevin Morby now with Javelin on the North 103.3.

The North 103.3, that one from Michelle Ndegeachello's forthcoming new album of covers and duets. She's got a double whammy going on there. That was her version of Don't You Want Me with Cat Power duetting with her on that one. Before that, Kevin Morby with Javelin. And by the way, that Michelle Ndegeachello album is called Synonym, and it's coming out, I don't remember exactly when it's coming out, but a little bit later this year. This is The North, 103.3 WDSE-FM Duluth, streaming online at thenorth1033.org. It's music through the day. We will keep it rolling with Brandi Carlile. Here's Mama Werewolf on The North, 103.3.

The North 103.3, that is Cut Worms with Long Weekend. We also heard from Brandi Carlile from her In These Silent Days album before that. Stay with us. Coming up before 11 o'clock, we are going to hear Minnesota music from Mark Malman. I have some Sunvolt in there, and very sad, another sad loss in the music world. Cassandra Wilson, an acclaimed jazz performer, passed away at the age of 70. And recently, and we will share something from her coming up in this next hour. Also have something from Crowded House and John Prine. So stick around for all of that. Right now, we are going to hear from Brandon Flowers. This is Plans here on the North 103.3.

0: The North 103.3 Radiohead from In Rainbows. That was Jigsaw Falling Into Place. Mark Mallman, title track from his The End Is Not the End album. And Brandon Flowers from his new solo album Thrasher before that. I have some new sunvolts coming up next for you here on the North. But first, today's weather on the North is supported in part by Renewal by Anderson of the Lake Superior region, offering custom-built replacement windows, entry doors, and replacement patio doors. 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In that forecast, we have a beach hazard statement in effect through this evening, which means that conditions are rife for the possibility of rip currents on the shores of Lake Superior, and no swimming is advised on the beaches of Park Point or Wisconsin Point through this evening. Otherwise, today, partly sunny, a slight chance of showers this afternoon, a high around 75, east winds of 5 to 10 miles an hour will gust up to 25. And then for tomorrow, or tonight rather, mostly cloudy, chance of showers, a chance of thunderstorms, mostly in the evening, with patchy fog after midnight that will linger into tomorrow morning. A humid night with a low around 58. And then for tomorrow, mostly cloudy, still humid, with a low around, or a high rather, around 72. And east winds of 5 to 10 will gust up to 20. Currently, Eveleth has sunshine and 72. In Cloquet, mostly sunny and 70. In Superior, cloudy and 66. In Duluth, mostly sunny, 69 on the hill. At the harbor, mostly sunny and 66. That's Sunvolts coming up next here on the North 103.3.
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0: The North 103.3. That is Cassandra Wilson, renowned jazz vocalist from Mississippi, who sadly passed away yesterday at only 70 years old. And that was her version of U2's Love is Blindness from her New Moon Daughter album, which won her a Grammy Award for Best Jazz Vocal Album. And she also won one for a 2008 standards program titled Loverly. And she was a 2022 National Endowment for the Arts Jazz Master as well. And just an amazing voice, amazing interpretations of other people's songs. Also did some original songs. And very sad to hear that news yesterday. Before that, Sharon Jones and the Dap Kings. That was Retreat. We also heard from Sunvolt, their latest album. Their album names always kind of sound like tongue twisters. Sound Signal Serenades is the name of their latest album. Jay Farrar from the band must really like wordplay because all of their titles are like that. Caitlin Brinza is coming up next with the sound check, and we have some REM on the other side of that. The North is brought to you in part by Fond du Lac Casino. For decades, Fond du Lac Casino in downtown Duluth, owned and operated by the Fond du Lac Band of Lake Superior Chippewa, has been providing entertainment along with economic and community benefits to the Northland. 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
1: 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Some shows happening this Thursday, September 3rd. At North Shore Winery is Gordon Thorne. 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Christopher David Hansen performing at Ursa Minor. The Repairmen playing at Fitger's Barrel Room. At Sir Ben's is John Swardson and Celtic Jam. Open mic happening at Larsmont Trading Post. At the Cedar Lounge is Pieta Brown and The Taken with Eric Koskinen. The Hounds playing at Northern Water Smokehouse. Thursday Night Jazz over at the Rathskeller. And for Superior Porch Fest is Fireside Jam, and that will be at Girl Scout Point. If you've got a show and you want us to know, send us an email to info@thenorth1033.org. 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

The North 103.3, that is a band out of California, Vintage Trouble with Baby What You Do. We also heard from REM, Radio Free Europe, from Murmur before that. Stay with us. Coming up at noon today, we have Big Picture Science. If you haven't checked out that show, man, it is fascinating. I often regret that I don't have more time to listen to it. You know, I often hear it when I'm in the car driving to get some lunch. And man, they're always talking about something really fascinating. So highly recommend that you stick around for that coming up at noon. Big Picture Science here on The North 103.3. And then following that from 1 to 3, we have The World Cafe. Here's Crowded House now. 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

The North 103.3, that one from John Prine, and back to his album, The Tree of Forgiveness. That was Summer's End, perfect for this time of year. Before that, Crowded House from their self-titled album. 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Some more events to let you know about coming up this week. Coming up at Sir Ben's tomorrow night at 5, Christopher David Hansen will be performing. And then on Saturday at 6, it is Bruce Bednarchuk. And more Pride events going on coming up tomorrow from 5 to 7. Portraits of Pride in the Zeitgeist Atrium. It is a group art exhibition. And that will be the opening reception tomorrow from 5 to 7. Here are These Sacred Souls now. This is Any Old Fool on the North 103.3.

The North 103.3, that is Tao with Tune Yards and the Linda Lindas. It's a big party on this song. That was Sick of the Times. Before that, we heard from The Sacred Souls. 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Here's Blessing Jolie now. 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

have nothing good.

The North 103.3, that is Jack White with Neighbors Blues, and we heard from Blessing Jolie before that. Stay with us, coming up in this last hour of Music Through the Day, some Minnesota music from Josh Cleveland, new Leon Bridges, some new Robin Hitchcock, always fun to get new stuff from him, and so much more. Right now, this is a band called Pigeon with Miami on the North 103.3.

The North 103.3, that is a band out of Melbourne, Australia, called The Bamboos. That was Rockets and Flowers from their forthcoming new album. Also heard from Minnesota artist Josh Cleveland with Keep Singing, and he's someone that's been in our studios before. You can check out our Live from Studio A session with him on our website, thenorth1033.org, and I believe we have video of that on YouTube as well as part of one of our videos that we have on our YouTube channel. Before that, Pigeon started that set from their album Outa National. Today's weather on the north is supported in part by Renewal by Anderson of the Lake Superior region, offering custom-built replacement windows, entry doors, and replacement patio doors. 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There is a beach hazard statement today in effect through this evening, which means no swimming advised on the shores of Lake Superior, including Wisconsin Point and Park Point, due to the chance of rip currents, a higher chance than normal. Partly sunny otherwise today, slight chance of showers this afternoon, a high of 75. East winds of 5 to 10 miles an hour will gust up to 25. That chance of rain, though, just 20%. Tonight, mostly cloudy, a chance of showers, a chance of thunderstorms, mostly in the evening, as that chance of rain goes up to 40%. Patchy fog will develop after midnight, linger into tomorrow morning. The low tonight around 58, and then tomorrow mostly cloudy, a high of 72, another humid day, and east winds of 5 to 10, gusting up to 20. Right now in Two Harbors, mostly sunny and 70. McGregor has sunshine and 77. In Ashland, partly sunny and 76. In Duluth, mostly sunny, 72 on the hill. At the harbor, mostly sunny and 66. Here's The Bear now. 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

0: The North 103.3 Lady Ray with Make Me Over. Before that, we heard from Leon Bridges from his forthcoming new album, which is called Happiness Anytime, due out on the 25th, I believe. Although he's released a lot of songs from it already, and man, they're all so good. So looking forward. If there are more to be released for that album, looking forward to hearing those too. And before that, The Bear from their album Overseas, Then Under. We are going to take a trip back to 1986 for a couple of tunes from that year for no particular reason. It's just how it worked out this hour. Coming up next here on the North 103.3, where programming is supported in part by Ampers, Minnesota's community radio stations, and Proof Alliance, handing out extra large reusable tote bags at 10 a.m., noon, and 2 p.m. each day of the state fair at the Ampers booth in the Education Building.
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2: 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On the next In Business, we're heading up the North Shore to see how this tourism season is stacking up. We'll talk with local businesses about how changing tourism is affecting the North Shore. 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

The North 103.3, a little trip back to 1986 with Talking Heads, Wild Wild Life, and The Smiths. Before that, with Panic. The seasons might change, but the North 103.3's big summer of music is still rolling on with another chance to win. This time we have tickets to They Might Be Giants and all four of their Twin Cities shows at First Avenue and the Fitzgerald, October 1st through the 4th. 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

The North 103.3, Robin Hitchcock, brand new album from him, which is called The Confuser. Love that. And that was How to Feel All Right. The Civil Wars, with whom To Whom It May Concern, and Water Baby from her album Memory Be a Blade before that. The North 103.3 receives support from Minnesota Power Employees Credit Union, which belongs to its members. 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A few more events to share with you. I've been mentioning a lot of the Pride events. There's so many that I think what I'm going to do is direct you right now to dspride.org, and you can find all the events for this that are underway today into the weekend for Duluth Superior Pride. Always a big celebration. Other events going on coming up tomorrow at Northern Water Smokehouse. The Squid City Slingers are performing from 5 to 7. And then on Saturday, it is Aaron O'Connor Quartet and Friends from 5 to 7. And over at WUSO's, David Dondero will be performing this Friday, September 5th, and with Woodblind Ska and Dirt Bike Boyfriend. And he's a great artist, and if you are not familiar with him, we did an interview with him a few years ago. You can find that on our website, thenorth1033.org, Dave Dondero. This is Emily Nenny now. It's Movin' Shoes here on The North 103.3.

0: here at the station. We are going to hear from Big Picture Science coming up next here on the North 103.3 WDSE FM Duluth. Have a great afternoon.
1: They're known for gnawing on branches like corn cobs, for building dams and flooding roads. But could North America's largest rodent soon also be recognized as the key to future water security?
2: Beavers are the only animal apart from man that creates the habitat that they need to survive. And lucky for us, it's water. So they're out there repairing the river system, the river network that we damaged for over 300 years.
1: We'll follow the trail leading to beaver ponds and look for clues of the animal in the mud banks along the way.
3: And you can see the indentation, which is about the size of the belly of a beaver.
1: This is a beaver belly, right there?
3: It's like a slide, an old slide where they would go in.
1: In this episode of Big Picture Science, they landscaped North America once. Now some are encouraging beavers to do it again. Find out how a waterway can become more resilient if we leave it to beavers.
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0: We think we know beavers. They are the industrious tree-gnawing, dam-building, river-flooding rodents. Cute, but generally a nuisance. That's their reputation, at least. We probably don't associate them with the future of environmental restoration.
1: We have a history of thinking of them as problematic instead of understanding that they're playing this incredibly critical role in the ecosystem.
0: Welcome to Big Picture Science. I'm Molly Bentley.
1: Right around the corner is an iconic beaver lodge. We'll go take a look at it.
0: In this episode, we traipse through soggy meadows in Connecticut and with each step challenge many of our assumptions about beavers. A little more than a century ago, the fur trade had nearly driven the animal to extinction. Now beaver populations are soaring. And in some river habitats across the country, the paddle tails are being actively reintroduced.
1: Beavers are the only animal apart from man that creates the habitat that they need to survive. And lucky for us, it's water. So they're out there repairing the river system, the river network that we damaged for over 300 years. They're just doing it. And we would be so much better off if we let them keep doing their work or supported it.
0: The return of the beaver comes as our nation's wetlands are disappearing and new federal policies are stripping protection for many of those that remain. Meanwhile, the planet is getting hotter, our need for water more pressing. Some think that an animal once valued only for its lush pelts could have a critical role to play in building our ecological resilience. This episode is Leave It to Beavers.

0: In some ways, we've always recognized the beaver's love for water. Even comic portrayals of the hard-working buck-toothed rodent draw on that theme, like this moment in the movie Lady and the Tramp.
1: Hey, look! A beaver! There's the answer to our problem!
2: Let me see here.
3: Pardon me, friend. I wonder if you'd do us a little...
2: Busy, Sonny. Busy. Can't stop the gossip now.
3: This'll only take a second of your time.
2: Only a second? Listen, Sonny.

0: lies, every second, 70 centimeters of water is wasted over that spillway?
1: Yeah, but
0: gotta get this log moving, Sonny. Gotta get it moving.
2: Back then, we didn't recognize the profound ecological benefits of the animals' compulsive water conservation. After all, the beaver's reputation as a pest has cast a long shadow. For example, beavers gnaw down trees, even fences. Their dams can flood farms and roads, and why do they build those dams anyway? But environmentalists and engineers are seizing upon the beaver's extraordinary behavior to help with environmental restoration. One journalist remembers when the ecological possibilities hit her like a thunderbolt a few years ago during a daily walk with her dog, Coda.
3: And I never thought about beavers, but one day we were walking right here and Coda froze, so I froze, and suddenly we heard this crack of a tail slap. I didn't know it was a tail slap, but it was a beaver going bam, warning me to stop. I was so used to just walking by because there was nothing here but just dry grass. There was really nothing here. I was used to not even paying it. No, never mind. But then when I looked, I thought, oh my gosh, holy cow, it's full of water. That's when I saw there was this beaver swimming there and just had this instinctive feeling something amazing is happening here. I just felt it.
2: A lot of our problems with water today are a result of devastated river systems and wetlands. Beavers have always been essential to healthy rivers. By creating pools of surface water and deep reservoirs below that feed streams even during drought, their efforts keep water supplies robust. Places where beavers are being reintroduced are figuring out how to manage conflicts of interest with the animals while letting them do their beaver thing.
3: My name is Lee LaPhillip, and I'm the author of Beaverland, How One Weird Rodent Made America.
2: Her encounter with a tail-slapping female beaver inspired the book. I spent a couple days walking through the woods with Leela, talking about the animals near her home in Woodstock, Connecticut, where, to her delight, new beaver ponds had recently popped up. But she says that the odd appearance of the largest rodent in North America defies the heroic stereotype.
3: So beavers are wonderfully weird. They have these charismatic bear-like faces, these winsome bear-like faces with little ears. And then you go down, they have these dexterous forepaws. But that mammalian kind of beauty ends right there because they've got a kind of pear-shaped body. And then you've got these big feet that are sometimes as wide as the beaver's head. So huge goose feet. And then this crazy paddle tail, which has to be the most distinctive feature of the beaver. Looks like it's been run over by a tractor, leaving indentations, which actually are an incredibly adaptive, cool feature.
2: Yeah, say more about how that tail works. There are sensors in the tail.
3: Yeah, so people have thought that the beaver tail has scales, but those indentations are actually just indentations in the skin that create more surface area, and the tail is filled with blood vessels. So think of the tail as a water sensor. So the beaver, through all those blood vessels, can figure out where the water pressure has gone down. The beaver can also figure out whether the water flow rate is. So one of the most amazing things about beavers is that they will only build when the current is optimum for them to build a dam. So they're not going to go out when the river is rushing so fast that it's going to wash away their sticks. They go out when, bingo, it's exactly perfect for them to build. Not too slow, not too fast. How do they do it? We figured out it's because they sense the water flow through their tail. It's also their refrigerator throughout the winter. They live off fat stored in the tail because they go into torpor. And in the summer, it's their air conditioning system. So all those blood vessels in the tail actually help cool them down in the summer.
2: What do you mean they go into torpor in the winter?
3: They actually slow down their blood chemistry so that they need only very little oxygen and very little food.
2: Does that mean that they are swimming around in a state of torpor, or they have to sit in one place in a kind of suspended animation? I mean, can you continue to move when you're in torpor?
3: Oh, yeah. Well, that's such a great question. So actually, here in New England, under the ice, beavers are actually swimming. There's oxygen trapped under the ice, so they breathe a little bit and go to their food cache, which is like a big pile of sticks under the ice, eat a little bit, and then swim back into the lodge and go back to sleep. So they eat a little bit, breathe a little bit, swim a little bit, rest.
2: Speaking of eating a little bit, here is one of the strangest facts about beavers. We have all probably eaten beaver castor, produced in the castor sacs of both male and female beavers.
3: So the castor are the internal glands, and beavers mark their territory with castor. It's a kind of oil they excrete from their gland, and people call beaver castor mounds. They make a mound of mud and they excrete an oil on it from the castor gland. They call them the beaver telephone system. That's how they communicate a lot of things with one another, through scent. They can hardly see, but they can smell really well. So in the era of Pliny, back in the medieval and ancient world, even before the medieval world, beaver castor was really sought after as a medicine. But today, it is used in raspberry and strawberry ice cream and candy. So if you've eaten Twizzlers or raspberry ice cream or strawberry jello, you have eaten castor, because FDA doesn't identify it as castor. It's just considered a natural ingredient.
2: No, is that the tick stuff?
3: Yeah.
2: Okay, yeah, let's spray that. Now, you're saying this is our path, because I'm not seeing much of a path. I'm seeing ferns.
1: Well, this is
2: ferns up to our chest.
1: Like a week ago, this was a clear path. This is the rate of growth right now in early June.
2: As we walked through the woods, Leela pointed out the obvious clues of beaver presence, like a lodge or a dam, and those that called for a trained eye.
3: See this dead bit of tree? Mm-hmm. That's part of the old dam. So that's a tree a beaver took down and brought over here as part of the dam.
2: How do you know that a beaver took that tree down and that tree didn't just wash up here?
3: Because there just wouldn't be enough storm surge from a tiny little creek and all the mud there. And you can see the indentation, which is about the size of the belly of a beaver.
2: This is a beaver belly right there?
3: It's like a slide, an old slide where they would go in.
2: That's a large animal. That's a big belly.
3: Yeah, think about a small Labrador. That's a beaver. Nice fat belly going in and out.
2: Long before the first ships left Europe for the New World, by some estimates, as many as 400 million beavers, species name Castor canadensis, are estimated to have roamed North America. The busy animals shaped the landscape, turning rivers into ponds and creeks into fertile wetlands. It was a different land then, one unfamiliar to many of us today, a place that Leela Philip calls Beaverland.
3: If we imagine back to Beaverland, we first of all have to imagine back to when the river networks were functioning fully as they need to. So you need to imagine water pulsing through the land as vast arteries of water. And in each of the headwaters of the river system, you had beavers. Scientists estimate 400 million beavers were living in every watershed throughout the continent. So they were our original river keepers. So they'll build a dam, swell the water, move downstream, do it again, do it again. So if you look at that creek or stream from above, instead of being like a thread, it looks like a string of beads on a chain. That's a tremendous amount of water just spread in here in the east through the woodlands. So that's what North America once looked like, lots of water.
2: Native Americans lived and hunted across the soggier land, of course, where beavers, often considered sacred, were a source of food and thick fur.
3: A postage stamp-sized square of beaver fur has 126,000 individual strands of fur. That's as much hair as you or I have on our entire head. So that's just a little stamp-sized section of beaver fur. Just imagine how thick and lustrous that fur is. And there's an underlayer of fur as well.
2: What does it feel like?
3: It's kind of rough on the outside because the outer layer has to be really durable, but the underlayer is incredibly soft. And in fact, you know, poets opined about the wonders of beaver wool. It's called the underlayer. And the indigenous peoples who have always lived here made coats of beaver fur.
2: When the Europeans arrived, though, they seized on the profitability of those lush pelts. What began as trade with indigenous people turned into a lucrative fur-lined enterprise when beaver fur became the height of European fashion.
3: The engines of America started on beaver pelt and the beaver fur trade. So between 1600 and 1900, the beaver fur trade pretty much wiped the beavers out. Our first multimillionaires like John Jacob Astor got their start trading beaver fur, and empires were built, economies were built, and that was just the start. Beaver fur was critical for making beaver felt. So a beaver felt hat in the 1500s and the 1600s was incredibly important for warmth. It was the Gore-Tex of its day, think of it that way. So it was a lot of beaver fur crossing the Atlantic from North America to London to China, throughout the world. But when you overextract a resource and you don't let it replenish, you wipe it out, and that's what happened.
2: By the 1900s, the widespread hunting and trapping of beaver for purposes of trade and extermination had driven the animal to near extinction. The population of upwards of 400 million beavers had plummeted to an estimated 100,000 individuals. But things have been looking up for the paddletail since the fur trade ended. Beaver conservation efforts kicked in the mid-20th century, and more recently, the semi-aquatic animal is being reintroduced to areas where populations haven't recovered yet, areas thirsty for beaver engineering. Today, approximately 15 million beavers are lumbering around North America. They are here on the East Coast, while also being reintroduced in places out west, for example, in California, Oregon, and Utah, including on indigenous lands, as people turn to the animal to help conserve water in drought-prone landscapes. And it's hard to overstate just how adept beavers are at pooling their water resources.
1: We are in Woodstock, Connecticut, and we're looking at a really beautiful beaver pond.
4: This does not look like a pond. I think of a pond as something that, you know, maybe I could throw a rock across. This looks like a lake.
1: This is millions of gallons of water that have been impounded. And so beavers have filled this low-lying area with water, which is what beavers do. They will come to a stream or a creek, they will build a dam, or they'll use a natural barrier, a stone wall, a berm, in this case a human road, and they'll build upon it. So they've extended it, and they will stop the flow of water, and it will swell out. And what's incredible about this is not only is it a stunning basin of water that we see, but the average beaver pond here in the East holds at least three times as much water that we can't see underneath.
4: Leela, what do beavers want? What do they want with millions of gallons of water?
1: I think the way to think about beavers is they are water farmers. So they need water to survive. And the thing about beavers is they are the only animal apart from man that creates the habitat they need to survive, which is incredible. So everything comes out from that. They feed on aquatic vegetation. It's a myth that they eat trees. They only eat the underlying bark of trees when they don't have aquatic vegetation. They survive mainly on all the aquatic plants that are living in a pond like this.
2: But Leela's beavers didn't stop there. To my astonishment, never having seen a beaver pond or even a beaver close up, we continued to a second pond where I learned just how industrious beavers are.
4: And I can see cattails off in the distance. So if there are cattails there, there must be a pond close by.
1: That's the start of it right there. So that's actually a lot of water there. There's just so much vegetation, we can't see it.
5: Oh, what? So there's a wild cherry tree. You see how they've just started working on that? That's interesting.
4: The bottom of the tree has been gnawed off.
5: Yeah, so they...
4: Oh my goodness.
5: ...interested in taking that down.
4: So will they succeed?
5: They will. And what's really interesting about this was, so 4 months ago, when they were ponding this or making this, there was no food for them except what they could get from the underlying bark. So they were living off these trees and whatever energy resources they had.
4: Are you saying there was no water here 4 months ago? They did all of this. They built a dam, and this is the result
2: a few months later.
5: Absolutely. I came down here with someone from the Beaver Institute in March, and we measured it. We figured it was 3 feet deep in some places, and there were millions of gallons of water impounded in just 3 months.
2: It's just astonishing. Are you not astonished still?
5: I am astonished.
2: This is all new for me. This is an astonishing amount of water. I can't believe that this was dry.
5: I mean,
2: 6 months ago. And we just came from a pond where you said there were millions of gallons of water. So we've been to two ponds now where millions of gallons of water have been retained because of the work of these rodents.
5: Yeah, and I mean, and there are just two beavers here, two beavers that we estimate are 2 years old. So if you think of the value of beavers in the river network, their value is just incredible.
2: Two beavers created this pond. Please confirm two. We're talking two.
5: We are talking two. I mean, I've had wildlife cameras on this pond for months now in different locations, and I've had people watching with me, and there are two beavers here.
2: Coming up, the concept of paleo rivers, and we see how beavers weave branches into dams, all while keeping hope alive that we'll catch a glimpse of the animals themselves.
5: We'll be a little quiet here because the beavers could be right over there.
2: This is very exciting.
5: Of course, we're pretty noisy moving through the woods, but we'll try.
2: This episode considers what happens to the environment if we leave it to beavers.

Friday, September 4th on Northland Morning. We'll get our first look at the splendors of September as we head outdoors with Larry Weber on Backyard Almanac. Plus, it's a new Backtracks full of anomalies. That's Friday on Northland Morning.

0: Close your eyes and picture a healthy river. You might imagine a ribbon of blue water rushing unimpeded toward its destination. It's idyllic and wild, but it's missing one thing: beavers. Beavers are the original river engineers, and reintroducing them to habitats means embracing a definition of rivers that is unfamiliar to many of us.
1: My name is Denise Birchstead. I'm a research scientist. I have a PhD in fluvial geomorphology, and that means that I study rivers. We think of rivers as something that's the water that we see. So that's one place that people really don't quite realize that most of the water is flowing below what you see. It's flowing through the riverbed and it's flowing through the banks. So even where exactly the water of the river is often not even in the spot that you're seeing. It's often in the ground below and to the side.
2: But this is what really blew my mind when I was researching the book and when I was traipsing around trying to understand what a river was. This idea that a river is largely the water we can't see. That's incredible.
1: And so here, we're standing over the river, right? Because here where we stand, the water is flowing through below our feet to reemerge downstream. And I'm sure if we walked along the edge here, we would see water rising up in little springs.
0: Human-built dams have made rivers orderly, containing them within their banks. But rivers long to be free. Dr. Birchstead has identified sprawling ancient river networks, she calls paleo rivers, where water once flowed but are now dried or their tracks buried and are not flowing today. They are the remnants of historic river systems that existed before the traders and hunters knocked out beaver populations, and they can be revived.
1: This paleo is, 100 years ago, 200 years ago. Doesn't need to be when there were mastodons, but there are paleo rivers of any time. It's a term that I've been using to apply most recently to a place in the White Mountains in New Hampshire where the rivers were flowing before the beavers were extirpated, probably in the 1700s.
2: As I understand it, the way to think about it is like a big artery system, like a vascular system. So you have a mighty river like the Connecticut and this vast vascular system of tributaries that feed into it. And we've lost so much of that circulatory system that feeds the river. And that's the paleo river network that we've lost. And we don't even know where a lot of it was because we've built over it. We've buried it. We've channeled it. We've canaled it. We can't even find it anymore. And that's why it's so important to protect what we still have. And that's why beavers are so important, because they're out there repairing each of those ephemeral and intermittent streams.
0: Beaver dams encourage rivers to return to their natural state, which is anything but orderly.
1: Rivers are messy. Not only is the water flow messy through the ground, but stuff falls in the river. It can be trees and it can be mountainsides when there's a landslide that partially block flow. And the organisms that live in the water have evolved under those conditions and their lives depend on it. The young require areas that are sheltered where they're safe from storms and from predators in the water. And so those are going to be shallow off river areas where they can be protected. They also require free flowing areas as well. That's where there's lots of oxygen available and the fish need that too.
2: You see that kind of green glow in the water? That's just life. That is so much richness of microbial life. And
0: did you see the heron? Blue heron, perhaps?
2: Yep, that's a great blue heron. It's beautiful. See, now you just won't hear that on most ponds. I mean, you can go to little ponds and they are absolutely beautiful, but that kind of biodiversity, that kind of sound, that's rich. That's a beaver-altered wetland, a beaver pond that's rich with life.
0: It's so tranquil.
2: Oh, look, there's some water birds over there. Those are wood ducks. That's the other thing. A tremendous amount of waterfowl comes to these ponds and wetlands. So this is a migratory landing spot now for all kinds of birds passing through. We really need to look at wetlands and ponds like this and think of them as our coral reefs. These are the coral reefs of North America. So if we want pollinators and we want songbirds and we want all the kind of biodiversity that we need to survive and grow food, we need wetlands like this.
0: But these richly productive homes are threatened and disappearing due to climate change, human-constructed dams, and the development of wetlands.
2: We've lost 50% of our wetlands, something like 50 to 70%. And we didn't know in 1850, when the Great Swamp Act was passed that said everybody could fill in their wetlands, how valuable they were. But now we do know, especially now with climate change, how incredibly valuable they are for us. So it's tremendously important that we protect the ones we still have.
0: But under the 2023 Supreme Court ruling that limits the EPA's power to enforce the Clean Water Act, wetlands have fewer protections due to a more restricted definition of a wetland. So while the scientific definitions of rivers and wetlands are expanding, the legal definition is narrowing.
2: The danger of the recent Supreme Court decision is that it leaves upper reaches of the river network like this vulnerable. They're no longer protected the way they were.
3: So someone could come and build on them?
2: Theoretically, because if you only protect water that you can see and you no longer protect intermittent streams or wetlands with subsurface water, then you really are leaving your wetlands at risk.
0: And along with providing a habitat for plankton, plants, birds, and other animals, the beaver's role as a water farmer pooling local water resources provides other benefits in a hotter world.
2: But if we want to survive the kind of storm events that are coming at us with increasing frequency with climate change, we need the kind of water storage that's created, because this is a giant sponge. So there's the basin of water we see, but three times as much water is being held underneath this. So every one of these beaver-created wetlands that and ponds that is happening along a creek or a little stream like this is creating a huge amount of water storage in the upper reaches of our river network. Maybe the most obvious, because we're standing here in the heat, we need water for drought. So last summer, we had quite a drought here, and this part of the river network did not dry up. So 3 miles down in Putnam, they were on water rationing. We were not, because we have a lot of water here. We have beavers here. They're storing all this water, so the river network didn't dry up.
3: Could you say more about that, or how it helps the river network? So the water is here. The reservoir is deep, and it's filled with water. As you said, it's like a giant sponge. When the drought comes, how does this replenish, or how does this keep the river going?
2: Well, literally, this little stream or creek will draw upon that sponge. So instead of that creek completely drying up, it will have some flow in it. But also, that means that the water is slowed down so it can actually have groundwater exchange and get into the aquifer. So the water has time to sink into and fill the aquifer. If the water just rushes off, it doesn't matter how much rain you get, it just rushes through the creek system, the river system, and goes out into the ocean, which is what's been happening with our degraded river networks.
0: And perhaps counterintuitively, a beaver-created wetland protects against floods. The loss of wetlands in places like the Mississippi River Delta is one of the reasons that that area has been vulnerable to hurricanes and storm surges. Denise Birchstead says that beaver-engineered wetlands protect habitats inland, too.
1: So this area, what we're looking at here, to a hydrologist who cares a lot about floods, this is flood storage. So in the sense that you're able to store or hold on to water in a flood. And so all this area that you see, when the rain comes, if you have a really big rainstorm enough to generate a flood, that water's going to come down and it's going to be able to spread out here instead of moving downstream. And so because we have this connectivity that the beavers have provided by creating this dam, connecting the river water to the edges, we now have this place for flood water to go and protect places downstream. So this is one of the many ecosystem functions that are provided by beaver dams. There's this water available for later and also the potential to catch more if there's too much. It just sort of buffers the extremes. There's too little water, there's still some available here. There's too much water, like in a flood, it gets caught here.
2: Look, there's something moving in the water, but I don't think it's a beaver. See there?
0: Just by the edge?
2: I think those are just big water bugs. It might be a snake. Let's go see.
0: Oh, yes. Let's go see if it's a water snake. Can we walk closer to this dam here?
4: Yeah,
0: and you could just describe what you're seeing here, because it's really an extraordinary collection of twigs and branches and other bits of green stuff. Describe for us what we're looking at.
4: These are actually saplings and lengths of wood, branches and saplings. They've gnawed them at different lengths, and they've actually interlaced them. So what's really interesting about this is that they are placed laterally, so they go right to left, but also you can see there's a lot of branches that are being placed so that they are going against the current. So they're actually basically propping the whole structure up. So that may look like kind of a chaos of sticks, but if you actually analyze it, you've got sticks placed at all different angles so that no matter what force the water presses on these sticks, those sticks are going to jam in and become stronger.
0: So there's mud at the bottom there?
4: And there's mud all in between, and there's also rocks.
0: But I think of a stick as being maybe the length of my forearm. Some of these sticks look like branches that are 6 feet long.
4: Yeah,
0: are you telling me that the beavers carried the branches here?
4: Oh, yeah. I mean, they can trail saplings that are 10 feet long. They are incredibly strong.
0: So, Leela, do you think that beavers are artists, engineers, or are they architects?
4: Oh, I think they're definitely all three. I've seen the most amazing construction. Some of them feel like they have a kind of whimsy to them. One December, I saw that the beavers had put a line of holly branches along the top with red berries. Was that coincidence? I don't know, but it was just fantastic.
2: And, you know, water is the story of our century. So if we want to survive climate change, if we want to have water to grow food, if we want to be able to mitigate flood and fire, we need beavers in the landscape.
0: Leela and I go looking for the beavers again while she continues to teach me how to spot the clues. What do we look for in the water?
4: Well, we're going to see a brown head. Look for a silver V.
0: A silver V.
4: A silver V is creasing the water.
0: Now I see that your eye has gone to that dam up there. Do you see something?
4: Yep, I see a movement in the water over there.
0: Okay, let's get closer. That's very exciting. All right, so we got very close. We thought we saw a beaver. Looks like it was a false alarm, but we're going to keep looking for these beavers.
4: And the lodge is that teepee-shaped pile of sticks over there. That's where they live in the winter, especially. Mm-hmm. River beavers tend to live in banks, but here in woodland ponds like this, they'll build that iconic teepee shape of sticks, partly for protection. Bears, bobcat, a lot of things would like to eat a beaver around here.
0: Coming up, the beaver's other sometime foe. What stands in the way of humans finding a new productive coexistence with this wild animal, long considered a pest? That's next. This episode of Big Picture Science looks at what happens if we leave it to beavers.

0: Great music takes you places. So let's get comfortable. 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
1: If the environmental benefits of beaver-engineered rivers come as a surprise, one reason is that the loss of beaver dams and the animals that made them has meant that their ecological contributions have been poorly understood. But now we do understand. So what's keeping us from letting beavers repair our damaged river systems? Well, the practicality of bringing back the paddle tails requires compromise and a shift in mindset. When North America resembled what Leela Philip calls Beaverland, where sprawling river systems laced the continent, the beaver was sacred to many indigenous tribes that relied on the animals for food and fur. But some modern indigenous people have an ambivalent relationship with the animal. In the Great Lakes region, for example, the ancestral home of the Anishinaabe tribe, getting along with beavers means first confronting a fraught history. Michael, if we can begin with your name and your title, please.
2: Okay, bonjour, Gakanawea, Michael Price, Wasagijik Indigenous Cause, Makwanin Dodem, and the Shinabe and Dao, Wikwimkon Divin Dagozian, Midash, Jagawa Gamin, Ejinakadeg, Nendanokiomanungum. So, greetings, everyone. I just introduced myself in my ancestral language, Anishinaabe Muin. My name is Michael Price Wasagijik. I am Anishinaabe, and I serve as the traditional ecological knowledge specialist at the Great Lakes Indian Fish and Wildlife Commission in Odena, Wisconsin, in the heart of Anishinaabe country. Well, from my knowledge, we've got different things going on in different parts of the country. I know that out west, because of climate change, they are experiencing wildfires and drought and flooding in the spring and summers. And therefore, people out there have learned that the beavers can bring benefit, you know, to helping them to control their hydrology. We have a little bit different case in Wisconsin. We have lots of water here, and we also have lots of beavers here. And so there's a different relationship between beavers and human society in Wisconsin as opposed to what's going on out west.
1: Michael says that many people in the Great Lakes region consider the animal a nuisance. Beaver dams can negatively impact trout populations and flood agricultural lands. But he's been grappling with some recent insights.
2: The one thing that really shocked me is that I found out that there are a lot of Anishinaabe people, too, that also regard the beaver as a nuisance. As Anishinaabe people, as indigenous people, I feel that we need to redefine and revisit our relationship with a Mi'k. A Mi'k is the name that we give to beaver, the one who eats the trees. And so I had to ask myself, well, why is it that we don't have a stronger relationship with a Mi'k? And I think that relationship with Anishinaabe people and a Mi'k goes all the way back to the 1600s and 1700s during the fur trade. And during that time, we as indigenous peoples assisted fur traders from England, from Europe, to come over from France, to come over and harvest beaver pelts. And we assisted in that almost near extinction of the beavers.
1: What was the relationship with the beaver or the understanding about the animal that was lost, in your opinion?
2: Yeah, I believe that the fur trade introduced us to a commercial industry where we now could sell furs for profit, for money. And prior to that, we didn't have that kind of economy. We had a trade economy, but we didn't have a commercial economy where we could actually accumulate wealth. And that really changed, I believe, who we were as a people.
1: The establishment of reservations and residential schools forced further assimilation to Western culture. It included forbidding the use of indigenous language and, until 1978, conducting religious ceremonies in public. Michael says that efforts by Anishinaabe people to recover lost languages and traditions, including the once sacred relationship with the beaver, is the first step to recognizing the animal's ecological benefit.
2: And as we became more proficient in our language and our cultural ways, we began to realize that, you know, we've got some holes in our knowledge base. knowledge gaps. A lot of the people who have our traditional teachings, we know that a Mi'k is our relative that needs to be honored and respected. And of course, our sacred wild rice, which we call Manomen, actually needs these wetlands with cold water, with a very slow moving current. And in these types of waters, wild rice can thrive and proliferate. I think in moving forward, we need to identify a path of how can we coexist with the beaver in the things that they do, and also at the same time, be able to mitigate and minimize what we need to do to coexist. And I think lethal management and using dynamite to blow up dams is obsolete and it's cruel. There are other ways to be able to coexist with beavers besides taking these extreme steps. And that's my opinion as an Anishinaabe person. I don't speak for the other nations. It makes me very happy to see that Western trained scientists are recognizing that the behavior of the beaver can actually be a benefit to a potential crisis related to climate change, and that they're actually honoring and respecting what the beaver brings to the table and how we could make our lives better as human beings if we humble ourselves and recognize those gifts from our non-human relatives.
1: Michael, thank you so much for talking to us.
2: Aho, miigwech. Thank you.
1: Michael Wasagijik Price is a traditional ecological knowledge specialist at the Great Lakes Indian Fish and Wildlife Commission in Odena, Wisconsin.
3: My name is Clay Fraser. I live in Dane County, Wisconsin, which is south central Wisconsin. I'm a principal ecologist and co-owner of Native Range Ecological. I'm a restoration ecologist, and my background is wildlife ecology and botany from an academic standpoint. What we're really doing are working with landowners in areas where beaver already exist or have historically existed, and we're trying to essentially create a situation where they can either come back or they can remain on the landscape. That is a far more economical thing to do. It's far more sustainable long-term because you're dealing with genetic cohorts of populations that existed previously. And we're not reintroducing animals that came from a different place in the state with very different dynamics of their habitats that they exist in.
1: His team works to persuade landowners to leave beaver dams in place and to limit trapping so the animals can return on their own or with a little help to the waterways, a practice called re-beavering. But if humans want to enjoy the benefits of beaver-restored wetland, Clay says, they must compromise. For example, although individual trees can be protected with metal caging, a few trees are going to come down. But the biggest practical question is how to control that unwanted flooding. Clay says his team has a host of wildland plumbing tricks. For example, flow devices like pond levelers that regulate water height.
3: Essentially, things like pond levelers are relatively simple devices that exist in the water. If they're designed with, you know, a lot of thought that goes into the hydrologic aspects of the watershed, they can be quite effective and they work very well. And that's on the same line, along the same lines with things like culvert protection devices that we're installing.
1: Okay, can you give us an example or just a mental schematic of what a flow device or a pond leveler looks like and how it works?
3: Yeah, absolutely. So ultimately, beaver want to have that, you know, 2 or 3 feet of water in the waterways that they live in. And so the goal of these devices is to allow that level of water to be maintained. But even if the beavers continue to dam or build up higher on the dams that exist, the water level cannot exceed any further than where that pipe is moving through. So conceptually, what a leveler is an intake dome made out of galvanized wire mesh with a PVC pipe that runs through the bottom of it, collecting water. And the other end of that pipe is set in the dam, is set in the beaver dam itself. So essentially we're notching out the beaver dam, replacing the pipe, and wherever that elevation of that pipe ends up sitting, which we can adjust up or down, depending on how, you know, where we want those water levels, that is where the surface water elevation will go to and will stay to. And so at that point, the beavers can continue to dam. They can continue to build up on the dams that the leveler is in, and the water can only reach a certain height. And so that's the compromise that we're after.
1: Clay, we can't restore rivers to their state 300 years ago, of course, and returning or reintroducing beavers can't work everywhere. Can you give us an overview of where it works best?
3: Sure. I mean, simply stated, Molly, in areas where watersheds are relatively intact of what they were pre-settlement, waterways are allowed to re-meander through flowage systems and wetlands and massive wetland complexes and floodplains, those are the areas where it's most easy to re-beaver, to use that term. It's not, I didn't coin that phrase, but I certainly like to use it. In places where we have altered hydrologically, and to your point, sometimes to a point that we really can't restore it to what it was a few hundred years ago, we can still, in a very isolated manner, we can either mimic the behavior of beavers, which we're doing with things like beaver dam analogs, structures that are man-made beaver dams, essentially, or we can, in just smaller watersheds, we can allow beaver to exist that are still there.
1: When you let the animals go, just so we can picture this, do they walk right to the river? I mean, maybe you put them down in the river and then they get to work right away? Or do you know if there are a couple days of disorientation, or what's it like from the animals? What does the animal do?
3: Yeah, and that's a great question. I mean, ultimately, a lot of these animals are fitted with radio collars with transmitters, and you're tracking their movements maybe for a few weeks just to ensure that they're actually, you know, going where they're supposed to go and not going where they're not supposed to go. But yeah, you open up a trap, and generally speaking, they, you know, they're a little bit apprehensive. They might hang out in the trap even when it's open for a couple of minutes. They may run out. Beaver are like humans. I mean, they have individual personalities. And so some of them will run right to the water innately, and others will be very shy and sit in the cage and kind of wait to be kind of nudged out or coaxed out of that trap. So it varies a lot.
1: And finally, how do you persuade landowners who haven't already decided to introduce beavers or reintroduce them or return beavers to do so?
3: Yeah, that may be the best question yet, Molly. So, I mean, ultimately, what we are very much in the business of right now is changing the culture. We are trying to win hearts and minds, literally one project, one landowner, and one agency person at a time. The people that are moving through these permit systems, because in our state, in Wisconsin, we don't yet have a specific permit to install flow devices. We are begging and borrowing and square pegging into round holes every time that we are going through a permit process, right? And most of the time, the DNR folks, because they're not used to this is a relatively new idea to them, their knee-jerk reaction is to say this can't be done, right? And that's kind of why I say the people that we're working with in these early years are pioneers. They're the first people going over the hill, and, you know, people think they're heretics or crazy to a degree until they realize, well, wait a minute, now you're saving money, you're not having to trap all the time, and you're getting all these ecological benefits of having them on the landscape, having the beaver there, right? So it literally is region by region, county by county, trying to change the culture and make people aware that, yes, they can be here. It's exciting for us because it's a challenge to solve this problem that exists on the landscape between humans and beavers.
1: Clay Frazier, thank you so much for talking to us.
3: Absolutely.
1: Clay Frazier is a restoration ecologist and the co-owner of Native Range Ecological in Wisconsin. Well, my weekend journey with Lila Phillip and Denise Birchstead looking for beavers was coming to an end. Although we saw tantalizing evidence of their near presence in the form of dams, a lodge, trees whittled to pencil sticks, and the impressions of their bellies left in the mud, but the animals themselves remained elusive. I hadn't yet seen a beaver up close. Lila, Denise, and I walked to one more pond.
4: Is that a fish?
5: Something swimming around. That's not an insect.
4: That is not an insect.
5: That is not a snake.
4: And they're circling.
5: They're circling. Huh. That's a mammal. That could be a beaver. So we are seeing an animal swimming It is circling in the middle of the pond.
4: Yeah, I think there's two.
5: Should we sneak down?
4: Yeah.
5: There they are. Look, far. Yeah, over in the far. Over the far. Kind of moving quickly, which makes me think, could be an otter. Otters love to follow beavers.
1: Otters be another species that the beaver ponds encourage?
4: Yeah, the otters are absolutely supported by beaver ponds. They're very much neighbors, the beavers and the otters. And the otters use the beaver ponds for their habitat, for their food.
5: And otters will go from pond to pond. They have a wide territory.
4: I'm going to say otter.
5: Yeah, I'm thinking otter.
4: There's one that just came up again.
5: Sinuous.
4: Look at them. Really sinuous. That's the right word.
5: And you know, here
4: there's
5: it comes.
4: There's one.
5: There it comes. That's an otter for sure. That's such an encouraging sign because it means that life is coming back or, you know, it's being supported as it had been by the beavers. Mm-hmm. This is the biodiversity that people talk about, which is why you want beavers and apart from the water. Look at that. Isn't that beautiful?
1: Well, in the end, I never saw a beaver, but the otter sighting was thrilling. The beavers remained elusive, yet the fruits of their hard work were everywhere. In the great pools of water, the lush grasses, the stunning diversity of wildlife that the animals' water farming had encouraged. So for 2 days in a pocket of Connecticut, I could begin to imagine the beaver land of many centuries ago.
4: And they're just beginning to sort of reclaim this valley here from what had been here for thousands of years and has not been here for a couple hundred and is now being restored. This is a great spot to be a beaver.
1: This show would not be possible without the industriousness of producer Seth Shostak, senior producer Gary Niederhoff, assistant producers Brian Edwards and Shannon Rose Geary, and the editorial consultants of Sikon Akpan. I am the executive producer of Big Picture Science, Molly Bentley. Much thanks to river scientist Denise Birchstead, and a special thanks to the author of Beaverland, writer Leah Phillip, who was generous with her time and tick spray as we traipsed together through the woods looking for one wild, weird, and as I came to learn, wonderful rodent. Also, a big thanks to our listeners and our Patreon supporters. The original music in the show is by Dewey DeLay and June Miyake. This episode of Big Picture Science that examines what happens when we partner with a wild animal to help the environment is called Leave It

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4: Welcome back. It's World Cafe. I am Kaleo, and the band you're about to hear from is called Pillow Queens. In 2019, during our last visit to Dublin, we caught word of their delightfully scrappy approach to pop punk, their clever lyrics, and the fact that they sing with these really full-on Irish accents. Yeah, that's the only way to describe it. The band was originally formed in 2016, and they have put out three full-length albums, including 2024's Name Your Sorrow. But at the time we recorded this session, they'd only released two EPs. Then World Cafe host Talia Schlanger spoke with the band from Windmill Lane Studios in their home of Dublin. And they start us off with a live rendition of the song Favorite. It's Pillow Queens on World Cafe.

0: so rad. That's Pillow Queens here at World Cafe in Dublin at Will Mill Lane Studios. That sounds so good. Can you all introduce yourselves? Let's start with Kathy over here.
1: Hello, my name is Kathy, and I play guitar in Pillow Queens.
2: Hello, my name is Pamela, and I sing and I play guitar and bass sometimes.
3: I'm Sarah, and I also sing and play guitar and bass sometimes.
4: And I'm Rachel, and I sing and play the drums.
0: Sweet. The harmonies on that song were so cool and so crunchy. You don't often hear like such thoughtful harmonies in a song that sounds like that. I really appreciated them.
3: Thank you.
0: Yeah. And I love that your Irish accents are so prominent when you sing.
1: We get that a lot. I always think that I've got a really neutral accent, but apparently not so much.
4: Non-regional.
0: Was that a decision that you made as a band, that this that was part of your identity, or is it just what happens and comes out?
2: Well, in terms of my own, it was a decision that was kind of like, I think I did vocal classes a few years ago when I was in rock school. I basically had a vocal teacher that was just like, just sing in your own accent. There's no point to just, because, you know, like, obviously you Americanize your vocals a lot. And she just kind of sat me down and she's like, just sing in your own accent. You know, it'll be easier for you to write and it'll be easier for you to kind of say what you mean and stuff. So from then on, I just continued to do so. And I think Sarah's always sang in her own accent. Same with you.
3: I think like all of my, most of my influences would be American bands. So I've had to make a conscious effort to not sing like I'm trying to sound American. And I think even when I was growing up, I watched a lot of American TV. So I would have had a bit of an American twang, or at least people in Ireland would have said that I had an American twang to my accent. But now I think it's, I don't know, maybe it's an organic evolution that we've just kind of started singing in our own accents more.
0: Well, it sounds wonderful to us out here.
2: Thank you.
0: That's what I'm trying to say. It's just really enjoyable to hear. You have had this incredible couple of years as a band, because really you're a band for like 2 years, right?
3: Yeah.
0: And in that time, you've managed to sell out your first show that you ever played. How do you sell out your first show?
3: Manipulation.
0: Again.
3: We did it in aid of Rescue Dogs. And we got four of our friends' bands who were amazing to play on. Was it four? Three? Four? A few of our friends' bands to play. Yeah, and then also we didn't want to play first because we thought we were better than playing first, even though we'd never played a gig before. So we put ourselves on second.
2: We'll play second.
3: Have a bit of humility still, but not much.
0: not last, but second.
3: Exactly, yeah.
0: Good. And then you've toured the UK and you've played some incredibly significant Irish musical events, including Electric Picnic and Other Voices. It's a lot to happen in your first couple of years. Are you surprised by the trajectory that you're having as a band, or does it feel super normal?
2: Shocked. No, it's very strange because we've all been in bands before and it's never gone like this before.
0: So in the couple of years that you've been a band, we have heard about in America, of course, the recession that happened in Ireland about a decade ago. And one of the things that we've noticed here in talking to people is that things seem to be on the upswing again and on the upswing really quickly. Mm. And you're all young people making your way in the world. And I was wondering what that economic situation in Ireland right now does for a band that I think of as like a DIY sort of underground band.
3: There's no such thing now as being able to separate art and politics. We never set out to be a political band, but even being four women on a stage, that's political. Being four queer women on a stage, that's political. Living in Dublin is political now, just because if you're not political, then you're not paying attention, I guess.
0: I know that representation is also really important to you, and you've just said you're four queer women in a band. What do you hope that somebody watching you would see? What do you hope to represent? Like, what would you hope that somebody would take away from seeing what you do?
2: I know myself that, like, I suppose when I was younger, I definitely didn't see that kind of representation in Ireland. Certainly in America, like, obsessed with Tegan and Sarah as a little queer girl. But to see it in your own country, like, it wasn't that long ago. It was in my lifetime that it was like illegal to be gay in this country. And obviously we've come there's been so many strides taken here. So I think it's, you know, if someone just sees us and being like, ah, they're gay, whatever, like, I want a guy to look up and be like, I might have a chance with the lead singer.
3: Sorry, lead singer.
2: Oh, sorry. Oh,
5: whoa, whoa, whoa, whoa, whoa.
2: Obviously, I meant you.
1: Our last gig ever.
2: No man would ever look at me and think he'd have a chance.
0: Well, thank you for saying that, and thank you for doing what you do. Would you play some more music?
2: Of course.
1: Absolutely.

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0: Wrapping up this edition of World Cafe with My Morning Jacket, off the record. On the record, the show is over. Off the record, we never leave your heart. Thanks so much for listening today. We make this show from WXPN at the University of Pennsylvania in Philadelphia. Yes, I'm saying my goodbyes very quickly so I can exit stage right. We'll catch you on the next World Cafe from NPR.
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0: From NPR, this is World Cafe. What's going on? I'm Kaleo. I've got two Nashville musicians who have done the solo thing for quite some time, but they teamed up to release a few songs, and those songs have taken off like wildfire. Meet Abigail Rose and Weston Hunter. Also headed your way, Alabama Shakes, who just put out their third studio album. We'll get into the song, I Feel Hope Coming.
3: I feel hope coming. I feel hope coming.
0: Plus, one of the most talked about songwriters in the indie world, Nate Amos. He fronts This Is Lorelei, and we've got a new track from his forthcoming album, The Singer in My Band, Billy Came Back.
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1: This is folk singer Michael Jonathan. 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
3: Welcome back to World Cafe, and we are in the middle of our Sense of Place series on Dublin, which means we've been rebroadcasting some of our sessions from the first time we made our way over to Ireland back in 2019. And one of the sessions I really enjoyed hearing was the Chieftains, a very interesting band, a very interesting history. Paddy Maloney, what a character. But yeah, they were the first Western band to play the Great Wall of China. Their instruments went up to the International Space Station. Very, very cool. We had the chance at Windmill Lane Studios to hear the Chieftains play this one for us live. It's Rocky Road to Dublin here on the Cafe. Shed.

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2: Welcome back. It's World Cafe. The band This Is Lorelei, that's Nate Amos's solo project. The band has a new record called The Singer in My Band, and I feel like this is a good place to jump on board if you aren't familiar with This Is Lorelei. I think Nate Amos is one of the best songwriters out right now, and this new song is part of the road travelogue that informed the new record, The Singer in My Band. It's called Billy Came Back. This is Lorelei on World Cafe.

0: Big Modern. That's the name of the album from Goose, where you could find that song, Good to Be. And that is our episode today. Thanks for listening. Thanks to our affiliates nationwide who make this show possible. And we make this program from WXPN at the University of Pennsylvania in Philly. I'm Kaleo. This has been World Cafe from NPR.
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2: When Dermot Kennedy released his debut album in 2019, it became Ireland's best-selling debut album of the millennium. His latest album, The Weight of the Woods, came out earlier this year. 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
4: 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That puts a wrap on the World Cafe for today, and the World Cafe will be back again on our airwaves kicking off at 1 o'clock tomorrow. We are going to be starting up Northland Afternoon here in just a moment before we jump back into the music. 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We will be starting off Northland Afternoon here with the Soundcheck, a daily look at some music events happening around town, which is also available on our website at thenorth1033.org. And there you can find some more information about each of the shows mentioned. Once we get into the music, we have a new track from Lizzie No. This song, The One I Love and The Freedom Road. Following that, some music from Blitz and Trapper, all right here on the North 103.3. 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

You're tuning in to Northland Afternoon right here on the North 103.3. And that was Blitzen Trapper and that song, Hello, Hallelujah. That comes from the 2024 album, Hundreds of Thousands, Millions of Billions. Before that, Lizzie No kicking off this 3 o'clock hour with that track, The One I Love and The Freedom Road. And my name is Caitlin Brinza, spinning some tracks until 6 o'clock tonight for Northland Afternoon. And coming up within this hour, we'll be hearing some music from Eric Bibb. We have Baby Rose in the mix, some music from the Indigo Girls coming up as well. We'll be jumping back into the music, taking a trip to 1993 with the Lemonheads, and we'll be hearing that song, The Great Big No. This is coming from their album, Come On. Feel the Lemonheads. Following that, some music from Brass Construction and a new track from Jordan Reiki. All right here on the North 103.3.

0: You're tuning into The North on 103.3 FM, and that was some new music from Jordan Reiki with that song, Enemies. And that comes from the album, A Safe Place to Be Wild. Before that, Brass Construction and that song, What's on Your Mind, and the Lemonheads kicking off that set. And we are going to take a quick break and look at the forecast for today. And today's weather on the north is supported in part by Renewal by Anderson of the Lake Superior region, offering custom-built replacement windows, entry doors, and replacement patio doors. 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The forecast for this afternoon is looking to be mostly sunny, a near steady temperature in the mid-70s, with east winds around 10 miles per hour, those gusts of wind reaching up to 25 miles per hour as well. Tonight, a chance of thunderstorms. Showers are also likely mainly in the evening and humid with lows around 60 degrees. Those east winds dying down 5 to 10 miles per hour, gusts of wind staying up the same up to 20 miles per hour, and the chance of rain for tonight sitting at 70%. There also is a beach hazard statement that'll be in effect until 10 p.m. this evening. And taking a look at the weather currently in Duluth upon the hill, it's partly sunny and 72 degrees. Down by the harbor, cloudy and 66. Two Harbors, 70 and mostly sunny there. Looking at Cloquet, it's mostly sunny and 73. And taking a look across the bridge in Superior, Wisconsin, it is cloudy and 68. Ashland, partly sunny and 76. And Hayward, slightly warmer, 84 degrees, partly sunny skies there as well. And we've got a couple more tracks coming your way, including some music from Eric Bibb. We have Teddy Thompson in the mix with a new track there. And coming up after a quick message, we'll be hearing from Jeff Tweedy and that song, Out in the Dark, from the Twilight Override album, which came out last year. That'll be coming up after this message right here on The North.
1: Chicago, Memphis, Texas, Detroit, Piedmont, Delta, Barrel House, and Swamp. Not to mention good old R&B. That's right, there are over 30 genres of the blues, and we play them all. 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

Dr. King once said, "History will have to record that the greatest tragedy of this period of social transition was not the strident clamor of the bad people, but the appalling silence of the good people." Mm.

0: You're tuning in to Northland Afternoon right here on the North 103.3. And that was Teddy Thompson and that new track. So this is Heartache, coming from the album Never Be the Same. Eric Bibb before that with Dear America, and Jeff Tweedy kicking off that set. And programming on the North is supported in part by the Bush Foundation, accepting applications for 2027 Bush Fellowship September 22nd through noon on October 6th. The Bush Fellowship invests in leaders and their capacity to do more good. Up to 30 leaders receive $150,000 to support their leadership plan. 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And we have a couple more tracks coming your way. We'll be hearing some new music from Baby Rose, as well as a track from Allison Russell, who will be up after a quick message. We'll be hearing that track, Black Lavender, which is featuring Brittany Spencer, coming from the album In the Hour of Chaos. All right here on the North, 103.3.
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2: 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On the next In Business, we're heading up the North Shore to see how this tourism season is stacking up. We'll talk with local businesses about how changing tourism is affecting the North Shore. 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

That was Baby Rose right here on the North 103.3 with that new song, Better, from the Yearnalism album. Allison Russell and Brittany Spencer before that on that track, Black Lavender, which kicked off this set. And we have a couple more tracks coming your way, but before we jump back into the music, I just want to remind you that seasons might change. But the North 103.3's Big Summer of Music rolls on with another chance to win. This time, we're giving away tickets for They Might Be Giants and all four of their own Twin City shows at First Avenue in the Fitzgerald Theater, October 1st through the 4th. 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And then you might just be on your way to They Might Be Giants, courtesy of your friends here at the North 103.3. And we've got two more tracks coming your way. We'll be hearing some music from Indigo Girls, but first, taking a jump back to 1958 with Champion Jack Dupree and that song Junkers Blues from the album Blues from the Guitar, right here on the North 103.3.

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That was Indigo Girls from their self-titled album with that song, Closer to Fine. Champion Jack Dupree kicking off that set with Junkers Blues. And support for the North 103.3 comes from the Lake Superior Harvest Festival. The event returns to Bayfront Festival Park Saturday, September 12th from 10 a.m. to 4 p.m. Featuring a farmer's market, live music, educational demonstrations, and an energy fair. A zero-waste event celebrating food, farmers, and community. More information at sfamn.org. And we have two more tracks bringing us into the 4 o'clock hour. Closing out the hour with Rocky Downey. And right now, this is some new music from the Sha La Dawes. And that is Stop Using My Love from the album Your Picture. Right here on the North 103.3 listener-supported radio.

The time is 4 o'clock, and thanks to listeners like you, this is The North, 103.3 WDSE FM Duluth, and is also streaming online at thenorth1033.org. That was Rocky Downey closing out the 3 o'clock hour with Freedom Train, coming from the album Beats of Zion. Before that, the latest from the Shala Dawes, that was Stop Using My Love. We'll be starting up this 4 o'clock hour with Simeon and that song, La Breeze, coming from the 2002 album, We Are Your Friends. Following that, some music from Tanariwen, all right here on The North, 103.3.

You're tuning in to Northland Afternoon right here on the North 103.3. And that was Tanari Wen with that song, Imidinim, A Half So Long, coming from that 2026 album, Hogar. Simeon before that with La Brise, kicking off this 4 o'clock hour. And my name is Caitlin Brenza, spinning some tracks for your afternoon until 6 o'clock tonight. Coming up within this hour, we'll be hearing some music from Mavis Staples. We have Houndmouth in the mix, some music from Iron and Wine, and so much more in between. We'll be jumping right back into the music here with a new track from Ezra Collective. This is Jubilee Feeling from the album Here Because of Hope. Following that, we'll be hearing some music from Jillian Welch and Suzanne Vega, all right here on the North 103.3.

0: You're tuning in to Northland Afternoon right here on the North 103.3, and that was Suzanne Vega and that song Tom's Diner from the Solitude Standing album. Before that, we heard from Gillian Welch and that song One More Dollar, and Ezra Collective kicking off that set. And we are going to take a quick break from the music and look at the forecast for today. 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And the forecast for this afternoon is looking to be mostly sunny, a near steady temperature in the mid-70s, with east winds of 10 to 15 miles per hour, those gusts of wind reaching up to 25 miles per hour. Looking at tonight, a chance of thunderstorms and showers likely, mainly in the evening, and humid with lows around 60 degrees. Those winds, east winds dying down, 5 to 10 miles per hour are expected, with gust of wind reaching up to 25 miles per hour once again tonight, and the chance of rain sitting at 70%. And also tonight, there's a severe thunderstorm watch in effect until 10 p.m. this evening, and a beach hazard statement in effect until the same time at 10. A current look at the weather in Duluth upon the Hill, it's mostly sunny and 74 degrees. Down by the harbor, mostly sunny and cooler at 66. Two Harbors, partly sunny, 70 degrees there. Looking at Cloquet, mostly sunny, 73 degrees. Across the bridge in Superior, Wisconsin, it's mostly sunny and cooler, 68 degrees there. Ashland, cloudy and 74, and Hayward, 86, and partly sunny skies. We have a few more tracks coming your way, including some songs from Mavis Staples, Lucinda Williams, and right now we'll be hearing from Beck with that song Disappearing Act from the album Lonesome Ride. And by right now, I mean after a quick message right here on the North.
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0: You're tuning in to Community Run Radio on the North 103.3, and that was Lucinda Williams with that song, Right in Time. Before that, Mavis Staples playing that track, Holy Ghost, and Beck kicking off that set. And we have a couple more tracks coming your way, but before we jump back into the music, I just want to let you know that Aspirus Health supports women's health in the Twin Ports community through providing care for each stage of a woman's life. More details available at aspirus.org. And coming up within our next set of music, we'll be hearing a track from Houndmouth. And up after a quick message is Ziggy Marley with that track, Hey People Now, right here on the North 103.3.
1: 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Mike Williams, Cleveland's cultural diversity through the role of beer. From Marquette, Michigan, John Magnuson of the Cedar Tree Institute. 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

You're tuning in to Northland Afternoon right here on the North 103.3. And that was Houndmouth with Tiger Blood, coming up from their latest album. Also some new music from Ziggy Marley. That was Hey People Now. And we have a couple more tracks headed your way. But before we jump back into the music, support for the North 103.3 comes from Big Top Chautauqua, presenting the Wallflowers on Saturday, September 5th at 7:30 p.m. The band performs selections from their catalog associated with 1990s rock. 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And in this next set, we'll be hearing some Minnesota music from Big Wave Dave and the Ripples with that track, Get In, Get On, Get Up, and Get Down. But first, we'll be hearing from Sam Fender with that song, 17, Going Under. 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

0: You're tuning in to Northland Afternoon right here on the North 103.3, and that was Big Wave Dave and the Ripples with that song, Get In, Get On, Get Up, and Get Down. Sam Fender before that with 17 Going Under kicking off that set. 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And we have a couple more tracks coming your way, but before we jump back into the music, I just want to let you know about a Live from Studio A session coming up tomorrow, September 4th at 3 p.m. Death Valley Yacht Club will be joining us, the Duluth-based acoustic duo featuring Charlie Jacobs and Alex Oberton. They'll have a Tuesday residency at Zeitgeist in Duluth for the month of September and will perform at Chester Bowl's Fall Fest on September 19th. Once again, Death Valley Yacht Club joining us for a Live from Studio A session tomorrow at 3. And we will be jumping back into the music here with that new track from Iron and Wine called California Sober, and closing out the hour with Tank and the Bangas, all right here on the North 103.3.
1: Poison's in the dose, kisses it you hear in finger quotes. Among the mediocre, California sober, dreaming all the water they can drop.

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The time is 5 o'clock, and that was Tank and the Bangas and that song Move, which was featuring Lucky Day on that track. Before that, Iron and Wine with the latest song, California Sober. And we will be starting up this final hour of Northland Afternoon for today in just a moment. Before we get back into it, The North 103.3 is supported by listeners like you and All Energy Solar, a Minnesota-based residential and commercial solar designer and installer, providing green turnkey energy solutions. 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And we'll be starting up this final hour here with the North, here with the sound check on the North 103.3, a daily look at some music events happening around town, which is also available on our website at thenorth1033.org. And there you can find some more information about each of the shows mentioned. And if you're scrolling on your phone, if you go to the bottom of our website, you can find the sound check there. Once we get into the music, we'll be hearing from Rodrigo E. Gabriela and that song Monster. Following that, some music from the Blue Nile, and that's from the 1984 album. All right here on the North 103.3. 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Some shows happening this Thursday, September 3rd. At North Shore Winery is Gordon Thorne. 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Christopher David Hansen performing at Ursa Minor. The Repairman playing at Fitger's Barrel Room. At Sir Ben's is John Swardson and Celtic Jam. Open mic happening at Larsmont Trading Post. At the Cedar Lounge is Pieta Brown and The Taken with Eric Koskinen. The Hounds playing at Northern Water Smokehouse. Thursday Night Jazz over at the Rathskeller. And for Superior Porch Fest is Fireside Jam, and that will be at Girl Scout Point. If you've got a show and you want us to know, send us an email to info@thenorth1033.org. 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

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Before that, kicking off this 5 o'clock hour, was Rodrigo y Gabriela and that song, Monster. And I hope your Thursday's going well. My name is Caitlin Brinza, spinning some tracks for your afternoon until 6 o'clock tonight. At 6 o'clock, Randy will be taking over the airwaves for The House is Rockin'. In the meantime, we'll be hearing some music from Guster, we have Tegan and Sarah, some music from Goose, and so much more in between. And before we jump back into the music, I just want to remind you that Earth Rider Brewery and your independent public radio, The North 103.3, have partnered to create a custom German Helles Lager called Vinyl Tap. The name is a direct nod to the station's physical music archive, which houses a collection of more than 13,000 vinyl records, and also reflects how the liquid is served. True to its title, this bright traditional German lager is packaged exclusively in kegs rather than cans or bottles. Just for the summer season, the North 103.3 Vinyl Tap Collaborative Brew is available on tap at Earth Rider's Cedar Lounge Tap Room. And we'll be jumping back into the music here with Vampire Weekend and their song, This Life. Following that, some Minnesota music from Buffalo Galaxy. All right here on the North 103.3, your music connection.

That was Buffalo Galaxy right here on the North 103.3 with that song, Sinkin'. Before that, Vampire Weekend kicking off that set with that 2019 track, This Life. And support for the North 103.3 comes from the Lake Superior Harvest Festival. The event returns to Bayfront Festival Park Saturday, September 12th from 10 a.m. to 4 p.m. Featuring a farmer's market, live music, educational demonstrations, and an energy fair. A zero-waste event celebrating food, farmers, and community. More information at sfamn.org. And we are going to take a quick look at the weather, and tonight is looking to be showers, likely with a chance of thunderstorms this evening, and then a chance of showers and thunderstorms once again after midnight. Some thunderstorms may be severe with damaging winds and large hail in the evening. Lows around 60 degrees with east winds of 5 to 10 miles per hour. Gust of wind reaching up to 25 miles per hour as well. The chance of rain sitting at 70%. That being said, there is severe thunderstorm watch in effect until 10 p.m. this evening, as well as a beach hazard statement in effect until the same time. Looking forward to Friday, mostly cloudy skies and humid with highs in the lower 70s and east winds of 5 to 10 miles per hour. Taking a look at the weather currently in Duluth upon the Hill, it's mostly sunny and 72. Down by the harbor, slightly cooler, sitting at 66 degrees, mostly sunny there as well. Two Harbors is partly sunny and 68. Looking at Cloquet, mostly sunny and 73. And taking a look across the bridge in Superior, Wisconsin, it's mostly sunny and 67. Ashland, mostly sunny, 74. And Hayward, 85 degrees and cloudy. We have a few more tracks coming your way. We'll be hearing some music from Goose, who I mentioned earlier on. We have that new song, Good Times, End Times. But first, we'll be hearing the latest from a BBO sound machine. This is Return to Sender, right here on The North.

0: 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Before that, the latest from a BBO Sound Machine with that song, Return to Sender. And we have a few more tracks coming your way, but before we jump back into the music, the North 103.3 is brought to you in part by the Cornucopia Art Crawl. 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And we've got two more tracks coming your way. We'll be hearing some music from Tegan and Sarah, as well as after a quick message, we have Orville Peck with that new track, Too Little, Too Late. 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

You're tuning in to Northland Afternoon right here on the North 103.3. And that was Bill Withers with that song, Harlem. Tegan and Sarah before that with that track, Yellow, and Orville Peck kicking off that set. And the North 103.3 receives support from Duluth Coffee Company, Kitchen and Cafe, serving food, coffee, and cocktails in a full-service brunch bar in downtown Duluth. 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And we have three more tracks to bring us into the 6 o'clock hour when Randy will be taking over for The House Is Rockin'. But before we jump back into the music, just want to let you know if you're looking for an opportunity to get out there and see some live music, we've got a great one for you. The Trampled by Turtle show next week at Big Top Chautauqua is sold out, but the North has a couple of pairs of under-the-tent tickets remaining. 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Following that, a track from Guster, and closing out the hour with Sam Henshaw. All right here on the North 103.3, this is Northland Afternoon.

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0: sound old beast. 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
0: 21 drums on a old bass horn, and somebody beating on a

This is Alberta Radio in the North, 103.3. A bit of the Guess Who wrapping that set up from 73 off of Artificial Paradise, you heard Orly, and off of Rockin'. From 72, you heard Heartbroken Bopper, and know that little bit at the beginning of it isn't me playing my guitar or attempting. No, that's the lads. Bernard Hardison in there before that, from Mention of Nashville. From 1955, you heard Too Much, and that's Elvis covered that song 2 years later and had a huge hit. And, well, Bernie didn't do too much with this one, but good song, one he wrote, and he just took a swing and missed. Cardinals in there before that, from their complete recordings from 54 and The Door Is Still Open. A pair from the Monkees, some latter period Nesmith stuff, when he wrote from, both come from the Monkees Present from 69, a rather low charting single, in fact, Good Clean Fun, heavy country there, and also off that self-same album, Oklahoma Backroom Dancer, one he didn't write, but, you know, he certainly made it his own. Big Mabel Smith in there before that, off the complete OK Sides from 55. And a whole lot of shaking. And top of the set, paying a little homage to Mr. Dave Mason, who has just passed. From his 1968 sophomore release, self-titled, you heard Feeling All Right. This is Your House Is Rockin'. You got Randy here until 9 o'clock, and we're just going to roll right on back with it. Here is a little bit of Frankie Lee Sims.

The North 103.3. Top of that off, set off. Don and Phil, Phil and Don. From A Date with the Everly Brothers from 1960. And of course, Love Hurts. Some Elton John in there. Album track, Deep Cut from Captain Fantastic. You heard Tower of Babel. And a laid in track off of 1970s, Tumbleweed Connection. You heard Ballad of a Well-Known Gun. Some Smoking the Miracles in there off the anthology from 68. I'm sorry, that's from A Special Occasion, And If You Can Want. And from 65, title track, Going to a Go-Go. And on top of that set, Frankie Lee Sims off of Lucy May Blues and Don't Take It Out on Me. And this is Your House is Rockin'. Randy right here with you all the way up until 9 o'clock. And, well, kids, let's just get back with it. How's about some Pointer Sisters?

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